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1: It's me, y'all, with DL Baby of the Week. And falling in love once is scary enough, but doing it twice, we're all just crazy. Here is Money Long with Riches. It's so-

0: That was DLK Bugley. Money long, riches. Everybody, please have a safe and wonderful weekend.
1: Thank you, baby girl. 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

0: That is going to wrap up this hour's Hugh Glias Party. We're going to bring the part two every single hour. Now it's time to listen to Alibo, the streaming hack warrior.
1: Hamne salam ni na ni, olam ne se, ham. Oh oh, deal, my home brother.
0: What's that, Alibo?
1: You know what I'm hearing.
0: What?
1: People are saying the A in the I, artificial intelligence, will take over the country. You know where I am from? The A in the I stands for African intelligence. And yes, the A in the I part is already bad. But wait till the A in the I in my country is joined by E-O and U. And sometimes the Y. Uh-oh. That's A-E-I-O-U. And sometimes the Y together. Uh-oh.
0: What did it mean?
1: That's not just a robot. That's all the vowels in one room. That's a robot who will destroy you and give you the side eye. I'm serious. That is when it starts to get crazy. Crazy, like Thanksgiving when two uncles that don't like each other and one of them keep passing the guy. It's like the family group chat at 2 a.m. Like a cookout where the potato salad has a secret and nobody tells you what it is. It's a vowel reunion, deal, my home brother. And no one is safe. I'm serious. Today's movie has nothing to do with A and I, but the characters will be using it. The show is A Different World, starring Meili Dejoy Moon. Exactly 39 of years after the original, it's a 10-episode single-camera follow-up about Deborah Duane, Duane and Wheatley's youngest, who gets bounced from NYU and must do freshman year at her parents' HBCU, where she must escape their shadow and build her own legacy. Now, the best thing about this new show is most of the cast from the original are back. They are all older and a little bit fatter, but still very funny. I'm serious. The new students are engaging, funny. This show is like a reunion with good jokes, legacy kids, first-gen kids, a Guyana-Nigerian fashion guy, a church girl rewriting the rules, and parents who used to be the plot, now running the school.
0: Oh.
1: If you love the old show, you'll like this one. If it's new for you, it's a fun watch. It's warm, it's messy, and a little too close to the nose about building your own legacy. I like it, and you would too. And if you come for the glasses, they better flip. I'm serious. I give this show 3.5 handbags. And if you like A&I, you will love my new A&I, Alibo Intelligence. Yes, it speaks 2,000 languages. It's smarter than your chat box and ruder too. Uh-oh. Alibo AI has hooked up with Siri and Alexa. You don't ask it questions, it gives you the information you need to have. Alibo Intelligence. Intelligence that doesn't need humans to exist. I'm serious. This is Alibo, your hacking warrior, with the stream hacking moving in you. Hamne salam nianane. Stay safe and healthy. Hamne, hamne, ham.
0: Uh-oh. Coming up, we're going to take a peek into Jasmine's diary. That's coming up in approximately 10 minutes on the D.L. Hughley Show.

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2: 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Angel Reese won Defensive Player of the Year Thursday, the day after her Atlanta Dream completed a sweep of the Washington Mystics and punched their ticket to the WNBA semifinals. Reese had a record-setting season, grabbing the most rebounds in a single season with 500 and the most rebounds in a single game with 26 against the LA Sparks, and she also set the WNBA single-season record with 32 double-doubles. She finished the regular season averaging a league-best 12.3 rebounds per game. 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

0: hit different with D.L. Hughley on your airwaves. From hilarious moments to hot takes and everything in between, it's all happening right here. It's the D.L. Hughley Show. And we're back.
1: I see you. Now it's time to take a peek in Jasmine's diary.
2: Okay.
3: Dear Diary, remember how I told you I tried the dating apps again just to kind of see how things would work out? And I saw it didn't pan out. However, just as I was about to give up, I got a date with this guy, and it actually seemed to be working out well. We got all the way to 4 dates, and on the 4th date, he showed up to my house. He bought groceries. He was like, "I'm going to cook for you." I was like, "Oh, yeah, this is what I'm talking about." Anyway, he prepares the meal. We have a great night together. He goes home, and I'm thinking, wow, this is actually going to work out. Like, he's handsome. He's got a good job, all the things. He checks all the boxes. How about the next day, I get a Cash App request for money from him. And I'm like, what the heck is this? So I hit him up and I'm like, is this right? And he was like, yeah, that's your portion of the meal. And I'm like, what? Hold on, wait. He was like, yeah, you know, I prepared the meal for you, but the groceries weren't free. And can you believe he expected me to pay half? Oh, you know what? I didn't even argue with him. I sent him his little chump change and kicked his butt to the curb. How crazy is that? Now, am I bugging? I don't think so. Back to the regular way of dating. I'll meet you out on the street.
1: Some people get very upset with me. That's very obvious. Yeah. They never miss an opportunity to let me know how they feel in our segment called...
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1: What did you set this on, hell?
0: My name is DL.
1: You gotta make her say my name one time here.
0: My name is DL.
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1: It is the DL Hughley Show, your 2026 edition. In case you are going to be in Columbus, Ohio, the home of the Ohio State University, I will be there at the Mersheim Auditorium tomorrow. But DL and DL, so make sure you come check us out. And then we got a song for when your mom and daddy were still together. Obviously, people get very upset with me because they're haters.
3: Is that what it is?
1: So we're giving them an opportunity to express themselves with our segment called
4: F-U-D-L Hughley.
1: There it is. This time we're feeling, and we're bringing the party to you with the Hughley House Party on the DL Hughley Show. We have a lot of things to consider this weekend.
3: And what would those be?
1: Life and how things are going to play out, and you never know.
3: Yes.
1: You never know. That's the thing that is the most salient point about life. You never know.
3: Yes.
1: My frat brother, Ben Crump, played him like a Stradivarius,
3: didn't he? Yes, he did. I loved every minute of it.
1: Man. He said, oh, you don't have it? Oh,
3: you don't have it? Okay. You don't. Second.
4: Stand by.
1: Fresh white people.
3: Fresh white
1: people. He imported some white people from New Hampshire. I don't know where they from.
4: Once when consciousness.
1: You know, I think the officials in Mississippi think everybody else read at their level, too. They'll never see this.
3: I think so, too. I don't know how they can make these stupid decisions.
1: What about this dumbass foreign? She didn't take a picture of the back of his head. She just drew it. It looked like this. You know, we do have cameras that you guys are supposed to have to take pictures.
3: Yeah, we're supposed to.
1: This dizzy got an etch-a-sketch. She it looked like this. No.
4: With your shaking so hand ass.
3: It's like,
1: do you know that in Mississippi, to be the medical examiner, you don't have to be a doctor? Look it up.
3: I did not know that.
1: Look it up.
3: I will.
1: You don't have to. No, I want you to do it right now while we're broadcasting. Because you're going to do it, and then later on, you're going to try to, you're going to find out that I was right. And the one who is a current one of that, whatever place they are, is not a medical examiner. She just stayed at a Holiday Inn Express last night.
4: Maybe. Drove by one.
1: I can't do 4 days of this.
3: Yeah, you do. It says yes, a county medical examiner in Mississippi must be a licensed physician.
1: Okay, ask is this one.
3: Okay, wait a minute. We ain't gonna do this all day.
1: Ask it this one.
3: Let me ask it this.
1: What are you doing?
4: Pouring acid on it.
1: What are you doing right now? What are you doing right now?
3: I'm mimicking my master's moves. I'm mimicking you. Ask it this one then. Ask it this one. Okay. What would you like me to ask it?
1: Never mind. You know what? I don't like the way this is going.
4: Ask not. You know what your country can do for you. But for what you can do for DL.
1: You know what? Your personality is hideous. I just want you to know that.
3: Oh, yeah.
1: All right.
3: But I have nice ears.
1: My beautiful spirit. All right, here's Snoop. It's the deal.

0: That, of course, was Snoop and I don't know.
1: Swiss Beats.
0: Swiss Beats, because this is not what this says at all, is it? It didn't say that at all.
2: Swizzy.
0: I don't
2: Swizzy.
0: Know what the hell Skip
2: Swizzy.
0: Is doing.
2: Swizzy.
0: I don't know what this doing, man.
1: You left the Z out, though.
0: Yeah, you did. It's Swixy.
1: Yeah. Like
0: so swicker, whatever you was trying to say, it didn't sound nothing
1: Lover
0: like
1: that.
2: Edit it together till it makes sense, like I did to you.
0: Ever since he's been broadcasting from the operating room. Some people
1: center.
0: Never miss an opportunity to let me know how they really feel about the things I say. So we're gonna let
2: you
0: them
2: deal,
0: in on a
2: ugly.
1: There, you.
3: There it is.
0: Hey man, you can't do that. You'll mess up the medical equipment. Hush. It's the D.O. Hughley Show.

0: Taking you back to the disco era. That was a song when your mom and daddy were back together. La Freak. You don't want that.
1: La Freak.
0: You don't want that.
2: That's how you got here.
0: Yes, sir. Sometimes people get really upset with me, so we're going to let them vent on our segment called
2: F.U. D.L. Hughley.
0: Please welcome our F.U. D.L. Hughley correspondent, little Niecy James.
3: Hi, this is Niecy James, your F.U. D.L. Hughley correspondent. Our first F.U. D.L. Hughley comment is from Facebook. Choir leader says, D.L., I heard you say if a man spends a lot of time in church, he's most likely gay. You said that the black church is one of the most gayest places on earth. Well, here's what I think. You talk about this subject so much, you're either fighting the calling of the Holy Spirit or trying to repress your own homosexual feelings. You should go to church and face your feelings. You'll either develop a new relationship with the Lord or find yourself a new boyfriend. F*** you, D.L. Hughley. Our next F.U. D.L. Hughley comment comes from the D.L. Hughley Show website. Second Amendment Protector says, D.L., I stumbled across your little jigaboo radio station and I heard you say that assault rifles should be banned. Why are you panty-wearing, tree-hugging, vegan, uber-liberals, always trying to take away our rights to bear arms? Someone like you should just shut up and be grateful to be permitted to live free in this great country. You could very well still be picking cotton instead of telling jokes on the radio. F*** you, D.L. Hughley. Today's last F.U. D.L. Hughley comment is from Instagram. D.L., I've been a friend of yours for a long time. As a matter of fact, The Brothers is my favorite movie of all time. Why won't you guys get together and make a Brothers 2? They made sequels to The Best Man, Barbershop, Friday, and Why Did I Get Married? There's even talk about another Rush Hour and a Martin reboot. Why can all these movies and shows get sequels, but you guys can't get together and make another Brothers? D.L., I know it's your fault. I heard you're more difficult to work with than Monique. F*** you, D.L. Hughley. Well, that's it for this week. This has been Niecy James, your F.U. D.L. Hughley correspondent. And until next week... bye.
0: We're bringing the party to you with the Hughley House Party that jumps off in about 5 minutes. It's the D.L. Hughley Show.
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1: If God wanted people to fight fair, he wouldn't have made dark corners and pricks. 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
0: that's
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0: That's right.
1: I'm telling you.
0: And brass knuckles.
1: What is this stick doing here? This was too cold. This is too soft. 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
0: just right.
2: 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And we're back. 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
6: I got no time for fake ones. Just sip some Cristal with these real ones. From east to west coast, spread love, son. And while you keep talking, wish we count bank funds. I got no time for fake ones. Just sip some Cristal with these real ones. From east to west coast, spread love, son. And while you keep talking, wish we count bank funds.

0: weekend, y'all. It's Friday, and you may as well start celebrating with the D.L. 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
1: That's going to wrap up the Hughley House Party. Now it's time for What You Need to Know with the one and only Sybil Wilkes.
2: It's Sybil Wilkes with What We Need to Know. NASA astronaut Jessica Watkins made history as the first African-American woman to command an orbital space flight mission. The four-person crew launched aboard a SpaceX rocket for a six-month research stay on the International Space Station. They launched on Thursday morning and they landed Thursday evening at the space station. Mission progress and live docking coverage are available through NASA Space Station updates. The Texas Board of Pardons and Parole approved release of the former police officer Amber Geiger after 7 years in prison. Geiger, then a Dallas police officer, was convicted of murder in the 2018 shooting death of Botham John inside his own apartment. This decision granted early release over very strong objections from Botham John's family and community advocates. I'm Sybil Wilkes. Be informed, be empowered.
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0: 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And we're back.

0: boy, I'm sure glad that's over with. 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
5: 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Hughley Show, your 2026 edition. 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
6: Go on by. Don't stop here. 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
5: Skip is calling. 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What is it, Skip? Skip, what did you learn today, young man?
8: Hey, man, I'm about to hit the stage, man. I got to MC the Living Legends Award in Atlanta, so I'm good. 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
5: All right. Are you gonna
8: a better microphone.
5: 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Mm-hmm. Don't use my little microphone. 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
7: Don't buy them at the airport.
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5: 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That's going to do it for us, ladies and gentlemen. Thank you for tuning in. It's the D.L. Hughley Show, your 2026 edition. Kyle, my favorite short bus operator. Pull that straight. We got to go.
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Hughley Show. I just, I know how I did it.

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Apologize, confess, and get a taste of the maintenance man. 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Well, to me, it feels great. 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
1: Hey, hold up a minute. 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

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I love you. 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
2: It's the Sweat Hotel. Hey, this is Keith. How you doing? Who am I speaking to?
3: Hi, you're speaking to Tequila.
2: Hey, Tequila. How you doing? What can I do for you tonight?
3: First, I'm just glad to get through. I didn't think I would be able to get through, and it's okay. Just wonderful talking to you. I think you helped me get through the 80s. I really wanted to send out an apology to all of the good men and women that were led astray by the errs, as I like to call them.
2: Mm-hmm.
3: And that's the busters, liars, hustlers, all that good stuff.
2: Okay.
3: So that's my apology.
2: That's your apology for tonight.
3: Uh-huh.
2: Okay, baby. Thank you for checking in. I appreciate that.
3: Thank you. I appreciate you.
2: Right, bye-bye.
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1: 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And yes, of course, this week, we have Osteria La Spiga. 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
3: Hey, this is Keith. Who am I speaking to?
4: Hello, Keith. This is Lola.
3: Hey, baby. How you doing? What's going on?
4: I'm fine. How are you?
3: I'm real good. I'm real good. What can I do for you tonight?
4: I just wanted to call and tell you. I enjoy listening to you.
3: Okay. Thank you.
4: You sound so good.
3: Thank you so much. Love you, girl.
4: You're more than welcome.
3: All right,
4: you have a good night.
3: You too, now.
4: Bye.
3: Hey, this is Keith. Who am I speaking to?
5: Hi, this is Carolyn.
3: Hey, Carolyn. How you doing, baby? What's going on with you tonight?
5: I just want to give you a compliment.
3: Okay, go ahead.
5: That I just want to say that I'm a 36-year-old lady. I'm not for sure how old you are, but to me, you're very sexy and handsome. Keep doing what you do. Keep working out in that gym.
3: I got to. Thank you so much.
5: And keep picking those ladies up at that concert. Because if I was at one of those concerts and you picked me up, I would have to stay at the Sweat Hotel that night.
3: All right, baby. Thank you so much. I appreciate that.
5: Love you, girl. Thank you.
3: All right, bye-bye.
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We are doing it because you are the one. I said because you are the one, all right? For the next 5 hours, we're going to be giving you slaps, bops, jams, and your request at 325-1420. Let me get it right. I'm so excited. I'm dancing in the studio that I can't even talk correctly, right?

cool. That's Rodarius Marcel Green, also known as Rod Wave. Yeah, out of Florida, St. Petersburg, Florida. Rod Wave, like that song there. He is not really a rapper. He's not really a singer. He's like in between, like Mo 3 to me. But a beautiful song there. Don't forget, tonight at 11 p.m., we're going to break it down for you lovers. We're going to put you live on the radio and have you dedicate songs to your loved ones. It's called Love Lines, the weekend jammed version of The Quiet Storm. Hang out with me. We're going to do it, right? Songs like this and more. This is Kehlani featuring Usher. This is called Shoulda Never. It's the Weekend Jams. 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

0: Mike Shorey. Beautiful song there. We have nothing but nonstop hits. My goal is to make sure you have more variety, more jams, and more grown-up action. Yeah, check it out.
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That's Ludacris, Southern Hospitality. And speaking of Southern Hospitality, we want to say hello to Kendall down there in Dallas, Texas. She's checking us out. She said she wanted to hear something from the South. And there you have it, Kendall. Thank you for calling me at 206-325-1420. Getting your request in. So here we're going to keep it moving. Let's go to the East Coast to Tammy. Tammy's up there in New York City. She said she loves Don Toliver and that song called ATM. Here it is. It's Don Toliver, ATM. Weekend Jams with Sergio LaCour, KYZ, KBMS.

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We're giving you over 40,000 jams back to back to back. Weekend Jams.

beautiful voice. He used to be the lead singer for Tony. That's his single called Still Ray. Beautiful song. I like that. You like that song too? Yeah. Kind of like smooth, laid back, chill. Yeah. All right, here's one by request. We got Jacquees featuring Mulatto. This is called Freaky As Me. I'm telling you, we give you more

And here's a fun fact for you. The lead singer on this particular song is Tamika Harris. That's T.I.'s wife. Yeah. Like that song there. She jammed on that. We have it all here, right here, girls and guys. On KBMS and KYIZ. Love this music. I love it. Grown folks only. All right, let's go back to some Wrecks and Effects. Produced by Teddy Riley. Here's some Rump Shaker.

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1: You wonder why they call you.

0: It's the Weekend Jam, Sergio Lacua, Tupac. And we wonder why we call you that. You know, incidentally, the original version of the song was recorded with Faith Evans, but Puff Daddy didn't like that. So Jewel sung the hook on that. We wonder why we call you that. All right, we gave you over 50 minutes of commercial-free music. We're going to do it again. 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
1: That's right. That's the Weekend Jams Jam of the Hour. That's brand new cut by Snoop Dogg and October London. Tell me what you think about it. I don't even know what it means. It says Q-T-S-A-M-Y-A-H. Quit. I don't know what that means. I just don't know what it means. It's brand new. I just got it. So I'm going to let you know that you can call me at 206-325-1420. Let me know if you'd like to make or break that song right there. Snoop Dogg, October London, the unnamed hit. Beautiful song. Right now, here's Dave Hollister. This is Almost. This is KY.

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It's the Weekend Jams with Sergio LaCour.

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That's Glenn Lewis, Don't You Forget It. 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That came from Vanessa out of Dallas, Texas. You can check us out. 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
3: Yeah. It's been a long time.

I love entertaining grown folks. That was a double play with your guy Trey Songz, Nah Nah, and also Back Home, right? Oh yeah, with Summer Walker. All right, it's the Weekend Jam. Sergio LaCour, I'm broadcasting live to you from Seattle, Washington, at the studios of KYZ in Seattle, of course. Broadcasting simultaneously in Portland, Oregon. Yeah, we are doing it in the Pacific Northwest. We do it every weekend, every Saturday night from 7 p.m. to midnight. All right, let's go get it. Let's go get it. Here's some 7 Streeter. She's playing homage to 1997. This tune is simply called 97. Yeah. We're going to roll with these hits. 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

0: I know I miss us. 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
1: It's gonna be some stuff you're gonna see. 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But through whatever you see, through all the rain and the pain, you gotta keep your sense of humor. 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
1: Giving you all this good music. Scarface Smile along with Tupac. Had to play it. It's a classic, and it's gonna always be a classic. It's not like that new stuff they have out now that's terrible. We have to give you jams, I promise you. If you would like to have your song played, give me a call. My number is 206-325-1420. All right? Here's LMN.

We had to go to Atlanta. That was a request by Shinola. She wanted to hear Young L.A. featuring T.I. and Young Dro. That's called Ain't I. All right, here comes the Chris Brown featuring Gunna. It's the Heat, baby. Weekend Jams.

It's a spiritual thing. It's gonna come back on you, man. I promise you. That's Lavelle. That's called Don't Play With Love. You got Sergio on the Weekend Jams. Don't forget, songs like this and more will be played tonight on the Love Lines, happening at 11 p.m. Pacific. We're going to put you live on the radio and dedicate songs to you and your loved one. By request, here's Genuine. This is Pony Baby. Remember? Yeah.

0: 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All right, it's your 50-minute music station, KYZ, KBMS. We just gave it to you. We're going to do it again.
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0: Hey, that's on my mama. Want to send a super shout out to all the moms out there. We love you. We love you, Norma Red. That's my mama. I love you. One of my best friends. Actually, she is my best friend. Yeah, my mama. I love you, girl.
1: Oh my God, Josh, can I try on your glasses?

Our Body. What do you think about that? That's crazy how they did that remix and did that slowness. That's weird to me. All right. 206-325-1420 is the number to call for your request. Here's one by request coming out of Tigard, Oregon. This is Tinashe Schoolboy Q. This is 2 On. All right. It's the Weekend Jam, sir.

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1: 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Somebody tell them people Mr. Hem is here.
2: Whoa, whoa, whoa, whoa, whoa, whoa.
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the mother, I'm him. 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No cap, God am a witness. Success feel better, independent. 9-11 at the Valley, Adam Lennon. Big Master P vibe, no limit. Falling hard on another hemisphere. Somebody tell them people, Mr.

0: me any place on the map, cause I'm him. Never chase bread, chase the vision. 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Success feel better, independent. 9-11 at the Valley Adelinic. Big Master P vibe, no limit. Ballin' hard on another hemisphere. Somebody tell them people Mr. Hem is here.
1: Whoa, whoa, whoa, whoa, whoa, whoa.
0: Mr. Hem is here.
1: Whoa, whoa, whoa, whoa, whoa, whoa.
0: Mr. Hem.

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It's Sergio on the Weekend Jams. 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KBMS.

0: Dog Pound featuring Blast. That's called Need Some Space. I need some space for you, baby.
1: What's going on with
0: you? All right, right now we have Erin Wave, Erin Ray, I should say, featuring Blast as well. Produced by Hitmaker. Beautiful song here. Check it out. 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Beautiful song. All right, I like it. 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Search.

SOD so fast. Hey, stop playing, I beat you up. 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

0: Yeah, you're in the coupe with me, rolling. This is good riding music. It's Offset featuring Don Toliver. That's called Worth It. We just gave you over 50 minutes of commercial-free music. 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We're going to do it again. 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

0: It's Sergio's Love Lines with Sergio LaCour. Let's go to the phone lines. Hello, who are we talking to?
1: I'm David.
0: David, where are you calling from today?
1: I'm calling from South Everett.
0: Okay, where's South Everett located? Because we have so many people listening from all around the world. Where's South Everett? Tell the listeners about that.
1: It's just north I-5 just north of Seattle on the I-5 corridor.
0: Okay, so you're close to Seattle. How are we doing today, yep. David?
1: Doing awesome.
0: Okay, what can we do for you today?
1: Well, I'd like this one to go out to my love, Carol.
0: Okay.
1: And I want her to know that the first year of our marriage has been the best year of my life.
0: That is so awesome. Anything else you want to tell Carol while you have thousands of people listening to you?
1: Just that I can't love anyone any deeper than I love her.
0: Thank you for calling.
1: Yep. Have the best day available.
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0: It's Sergio's Love Lines with Sergio LaCool. Going to the phone lines. Who are we talking to?
1: Yeah, what up? It's Rashidi Jones from Stop Jonesing.
0: Okay, Stop Jonesing, huh? Tell us about Stop Jonesing. Yeah. What is that?
1: It's me and my cousin, Cyril, and my two brothers, Frederick and Bobby. And people ask us social media questions, and we give answers.
0: Okay, so can we Google Stop Jonesing and check you guys out?
1: Facebook, maybe Facebook. Hook us up on Facebook.
0: Okay, what can we
1: go
0: do
1: to the Stop Jonesing page.
0: Okay, what can we do for you today?
1: I want to tell all my honeys out there, I love you. You know who you are.
0: All right, thanks for calling, my man.
1: Good looking out, Sergio. You my man. 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

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By request, this is coming out of Milwaukee. Want to say hello to Bailey. She said she wanted to hear a song by Tyrese, Genuine, and Tank. This is called Can't Blame You. Here's your request, Bailey. Milwaukee. 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Sergio.

0: Let's go to the phone lines. This is Sergio on Sergio Love Lines. Hello, who are we talking to?
1: Jamie Woods.
0: How you doing? Where are you calling from today?
1: Tulsa, Oklahoma.
0: Oh, you're in Oklahoma. How's the weather there?
1: It's nice. It's cloudy, dry, and...
0: And what do you think about Sergio Love Lines? You've been listening to us, I take it?
1: Yes, I listen to it. I enjoy it.
0: Okay. You want to send something out to someone today? Do you have a loved one you want to say hello to?
1: I'm sure he's listening all the time. I just want him to know that I love him and I appreciate him. And anything I can do, I'm always here for him.
0: That is oh so special. All right. Thank you for calling.
1: Hey, thank you. Bye.

0: Sergio Loveline. It's going to the phone lines. Caller, who are we talking to?
1: How you doing, Sergio? This is Nick all the way in Las Vegas, Nevada.
0: Okay, how's the weather there in Nevada today?
1: Oh, man, the weather's out here beautiful. It's about 85 degrees with a cool breeze coming through, so can't complain about that. Even if I did, they wouldn't listen.
0: Okay, so you have a loved one you want to say something to today?
1: Well, actually, I do, if you don't mind. I want to send a shout-out to Ashley and let my prayers be with her and just let her know to keep her head up, please.
0: Okay, I hear a lot of calls about people telling everyone to keep their head up. Is she going through some things right now?
1: Well, she just lost her loved one. Actually, her grandma just passed, and I know she kind of held her, dear to her heart. So I just want to let her know that I'm always here for her.
0: I'm sorry to hear that. We thank you, and you're a good guy. Thanks for calling Love Lines.
1: Okay, appreciate it. All right now.
2: Bye-bye. Light the candles, set the bubble bath, and turn us up. Love on Demand. Sergio's Love Lines.

Ah, yes, the Weekend Jam, Sergio LaCour, Love Lines, DeLittle Duval, Jacquees, and Tank. I'm down to get nasty. All right, it's time for me to get out of here. Don't you think that this was a good show? I loved it. I enjoyed myself. Here's something to remember. To love is a painful thrill, and not to love more painful still. But it's the worst of pain to love and not be loved again, and I truly love you. I love you more than I did yesterday and much less than I will tomorrow. This is Sergio checking out. Bye-bye now.

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0: 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Ladies and gentlemen, let me have your undivided attention, please. It's another day, another gift from God. What a blessing it is to be in the land of the living. It is but by the grace of God that we are here, able to rise again and begin a day filled with purpose. That is a great gift from God. Do not overlook this moment, man, because everybody wasn't given today. There are some people that didn't wake up this morning. There are some people that was here yesterday that ain't here today. And as much as you might miss them, you don't want to join in. So you got to be grateful. God is good, man. Shirley Strawberry calling for real Mississippi Monica. Junior, the comeback kid and the legend that is nephew Tommy. Junior, them Texans, come on. They ain't won a game. Going to the Super Bowl.
2: I got a bigger problem than that, Unc.
0: Hell yeah, you do.
2: Do you know, Unc, do you know what your name mean, Unc? Do you know what your name mean?
0: What you mean?
2: Like, your name. Like, what does it mean? Like, does it mean
0: well,
2: strong?
0: Well, you started just with saying you got a bigger problem than that. Well, what is your problem? Because it
2: I find out what my name mean. I don't like it. They've been, I've been, my whole life been going through my name.
0: Go okay, so what name you talking about? Kier?
2: Yeah.
0: So what does Kier mean?
2: Little dark haired one.
3: What?
0: Oh, yeah, that's a problem. Well, they got the little right. What? Well, hold
4: Junior.
0: On, Junior. But it was
2: look
0: of
2: it
0: things
2: up.
0: To come. No, Junior, it does mean little dark-haired one. So now let's just, hey, man, it ain't nothing wrong with your name.
2: It is.
0: It's been very telling. First of all, little. You've never been tall. You're not a tall person.
2: Okay.
0: So you are. Old. And then little dark-haired one.
2: Don't say it like that, huh?
0: Yeah, you have hair. Very little dark hair left.
2: So I can't be like a hero, like, you know, like my name be like Hero, you know, like Harold, like Hero or something.
0: Well, you
2: like
0: know,
2: that.
0: Man, your name could be, man, but you just going to have to. First of all, man, you can take advantage of this little dog head. But Kier is a good name. Why don't you make that a superhero?
4: Mm-hmm.
0: Yeah. So, see, you can make it's that so a different. Superhero. Little Kier could be a superhero.
4: Little Kier.
2: What is his power going to be? What is the power going to be for?
0: You fly around and talk to other men that's losing their hair.
4: I'm done.
5: Fly around.
0: That's a lot of people. And every time he fly, a little more hair come out. You know, like all your videos, Junior, could be you flying like Superman and you just see little strands just flying out your hair because you flying so fast. And then
4: it's
0: every time
4: bird.
0: You land in
4: it's
0: front of somebody,
4: plane.
0: Yeah,
6: it's dark.
0: Your hairline is further back.
2: Never mind.
4: Really, Steve?
0: No, man, it's a good thing with that, man. That's a little dark haired one. That's what Kier means. That's a beautiful thing, man. And you could be a superhero. You ain't got to fly. Just drive around to barbershops and encourage people to get it cut off.
2: Like Batman. Like
0: yeah.
2: Batmobile.
4: Jenny, you walked right into that one, though.
0: This is a job for hair man. And then you come right. And go, cut it off, brother, and then fly out.
2: I thought he would talk me through it. He didn't.
4: No. Dear, we'll hear from the nephew as he runs that prank back right after this.
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0: This is your boy, Nephew Tommy, and I got another prank phone call on the way right here. 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
1: I used to think about immature things. You know, like, do you love me? Do you want me? Are you gonna call me like you said you would? Is this really your real phone number?

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1: It is time now for the nephew to run that prank back. Nephew, what you got?
2: Well, Shirley, you already know we headed down there to the church house. We're going to the church.
1: When we go to
2: the church, you got to buckle up because you have no idea which direction it can go. You know, sometimes you got to call people and let them know, we just don't want you back at the church. We just don't. Yeah.
1: The Lord's house?
2: We don't want to worship with everybody. You know, everybody can't be saved.
3: Oh, wow.
2: Everybody can't.
0: And you make that call.
2: Somebody got to make the call, Carl.
1: Somebody's got to do it. Really?
2: Somebody got to do it. And Timon chose himself. I chose myself. I got to make the call. So the title of this prank is, You Can't Come Back to the Church. We through with it. What's this here? What is this here? We wipe our hands.
1: Wipe your hands.
2: We done with you. We don't need your kind at our church no more. You're too much.
3: Your kind?
2: You're too much.
0: Oh, that's terrible.
2: Yeah. Sometimes you got to step in for the Lord. You know, you're just too much.
1: Doesn't need any help.
2: Sometimes you got to step right in. Lord, I got this. Don't worry. I got it. You know what? We don't want you here no more. We don't like it. Let's go, Cat Dog.
4: Hello.
5: Hello.
4: I'm trying to reach Sister Charisse Mayfield.
5: Who is this?
4: Deacon Bounds from the church.
5: Deacon who?
4: Bounds.
5: From our church?
4: Yes, ma'am.
5: Okay.
4: From here. Can you hear me good? This old phone don't work. We're good.
5: Yeah, my phone okay.
4: Okay, I called and the deacon board didn't have a meeting as well as pastor and they didn't have a meeting and they come to the understanding that they gonna ask you to not come to church right now because them boys of yours, Eric and James, being in jail the way they is, and want you to just, I don't know if they going to suspend you from church right now, but they think it put a bad look on the church.
5: My kids being in jail put a bad look on the church.
4: Well, that's what they come up with. Now, we didn't have a meeting with the deacon board and with Pastor Stoves.
5: I don't understand why y'all have a meeting about my kids in the church. What my kids got to do with the church?
4: Well, what we're trying to do is show a good example to the youth that we got there.
5: Okay, you can show a good example by me being there paying my tithes and offering.
4: Well, that's another thing that's been brought to our attention that we're going to be calling a lot of members about is people not paying the tithes the way they're supposed to.
5: I pay my tithes. I don't know who told you that, Deacon Barnes. I don't even know, first of all, who you are, and I'm not trying to be mean to you. And I don't even understand how you even got my phone number.
4: Well, now
5: but I pay my tithes, I pay my offering. Go on your computer at the church, call your secretary or whoever.
4: Well, let me ask you this, Sus Mayfield. Do you pay your tithes according to what you make?
5: Yes, I do. Check the books.
4: Well. Now, what it is that we can't check the books if we don't know exactly what you make is what I'm saying.
5: What I make. It's my business between me and Jesus. I give him his 10%, and that's all Mars Hill need to know.
4: I understand exactly where you come from, but now the main issue on the table is about these boys and being, disrupted the way they are. They don't want that to be to bleed over into the youth choir.
5: Wait a minute. First of all, I would appreciate if you would have Pastor to tell me this himself. And then second of all, if somebody, kids, is having trouble in the world or whatever, y'all supposed to pray for them, not put them at the church or their mama.
4: Well, we gonna pray for, and we're going to pray for you, too. But we don't want this to shed over to the youth that we got that's doing good with this.
5: Well, I'm going to keep coming. y'all can't stop me from coming to the church. I'm going to keep coming. So I don't know who you talking to. And you tell Pastor to call me himself and tell me I can't come to Hill. And you have nobody calling me telling me that I can't come to Hill. That is a free church.
4: I'm going to get the pastor called.
5: Well, you get the pastor to call me because you have no business calling me, telling me that I can't come to God's house.
4: Well, Sister Mayfield, I don't want you to get in no uproar with me.
5: Now, I'm not getting angry with nobody. I don't work 18, 16 hours today. I don't have time for nobody calling me, telling me that I can't come to a church that I pay my tithes and offering at. Not that I own the church. I pay my tithes because that's due to God. But y'all really making me upset by telling me I can't come there because of my kids in their troubles.
4: Where was you this past Sunday you wasn't
5: at? I wasn't at church because I had overslept. And why is that any of your business?
4: Now, there you go being in uproar with me again.
5: I don't know who this is. How could you call somebody about church business over the phone? This don't make sense.
4: Sister Mayfield. Hello?
5: Yeah.
4: One more thing. This nephew Tommy from the Steve Harvey Morning Show, you just got pranked. I got you.
5: Oh, my God. Wait a minute. How you going? Sorry. But y'all bogus. Y'all is so bogus. I'm like, who is this guy? We talking about church business.
4: You know what I like about you, though?
5: What?
4: Ain't nobody going to keep you out the Lord's house. You going to show up and show out every Sunday.
5: Every Sunday, I'm coming to church in the name of Jesus.
4: I know that's right, baby.
5: Well, thank you.
4: Hey, baby, let me ask you something.
5: Uh-huh.
4: What's the baddest radio show in the land?
5: Now, do you even have to ask me that? The Steve Harvey Morning Show, baby.
2: Okay, it didn't work out, right? 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
2: But you do need people like me at your church, though. 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
1: All right, nephew, thank you. 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
1: It is time to ask the CLO, our Chief Love Officer, Steve Harvey. All right, this is from Chanel in Jersey City. Chanel writes, I saw my dad at dinner with another lady. I told my mom, and she said it was probably his coworker. I hate that she makes excuses for him. I can see that it bothers her, so can I say something to my dad about entertaining other women?
2: You wouldn't tell your mama that.
1: Sure did.
0: Well, you can say something if you want to, but let me ask you a question. What you think it's going to do? If he is entertaining other women, you think you're going to talk? Tell me what you're going to say.
3: That's going to stop it.
0: Yeah, that's going to matter. I'm trying to. You know what I'm saying? You can say something if you want, and I understand that. Look, I've never been in that position, but you can handle it any way you want to, whatever make you feel better. But, you know, you could tell it bothers your mom. Why does she make excuses for him? You know, look, women are some incredible creatures, man. Women will do some things for the sake of family. Women have endured and managed to do some unthinkable things for the sake of family and the look of it all. And you don't know what all that is. Now, you're upset about it, and I can understand that because that's your mother. But that's your daddy, too. So you go ahead and say something to him and then send us the how it went. So
1: okay. All right. Moving on to Larry in Clearwater. Larry writes, my wife and I were arguing, and she let me drive 20 minutes in the wrong direction. Once I got back on the right path, I got a speeding ticket because we were running late. I'm sick of my wife teasing me about it. How do I get her to stop?
0: Bruh, you got to eat this one. You got to eat this one. I'm sick of her teasing me. Dog, this is a running joke. This is going to last forever. You arguing, went 20 minutes the wrong way, turn around, got a ticket for going too fast. You know how long this finna be the joke?
3: Especially if it was you.
0: You finna hear about this, man.
1: Oh, yeah.
0: I am sick of her. Yeah, I know.
4: Yeah.
1: Oh, well.
0: Bruh, she gonna be like,
4: get your little
0: this.
4: GPS out.
5: Yeah.
4: She gonna do it.
0: Hey, which way we going now?
4: Yeah.
1: All right. Moving on to Tisha in Baltimore. Tisha writes, my friend invited me to lunch to celebrate my birthday. Her husband invited himself to join us. After we ate, he asked for their check and told the waitress that my check was separate. Wow, what a cheapie. Wow. Was I wrong to assume that he would pay for me too? No.
0: It was her birthday. The lady who wrote the letter, this was her birthday?
1: Tisha's birthday, yes.
0: You know, bro, listen, man. Well,
5: that's crazy.
0: I mean, I don't understand why he wouldn't. It was your birthday and all.
1: Yeah.
0: And you and your girl was going out. Your girl probably would have treated you for your birthday. He invited himself, and then he come in and he want a split check. Well, now so you know crazy. Who she got.
1: Yeah.
0: You know, sometimes, man, you got to see people in real life situations so you know in real time what you really dealing with. And hey, man, now all you could do is go, wow, glad that ain't my husband. And go on about your business. It's a plate of food, really. I wouldn't be, man, I don't even have the, that ain't even in me no more. You don't buy me a plate of food, man, I don't care.
1: But I mean, that was Yeah, it was her birthday.
0: It was real stank on his part.
1: Yeah, very much so. That's not a gentleman.
5: That's not a gentleman, bro.
0: That ain't the cool thing to do. Is hey, I interjected here. Happy birthday. Let me take care of you. I'm paying for this. She's separate. Man.
5: He don't like her, first of all. Let's make sure we understand that. He do not like her.
0: Nah, she don't like him. So now we good.
1: Yeah, they're even. All right. Last one, CLO. This is from Leland in Mapleton. Leland writes, I've been dating a woman for 2 years. I went by her house Saturday and there was a handyman putting shelves in her garage. She said she didn't want to bother me by asking me to do it. I felt like something is going on. Am I right?
0: I don't know.
1: Right.
0: Hey, man, I don't know. You know, bro, I don't know the handyman. I don't know how he looked. I don't know if them shelves was really going up or he just started hammering because when he heard your car in the driveway. Mm-hmm. I don't know what happened.
1: Wait, what? He did what?
0: I don't know if he heard your car in the driveway and just started hammering stuff. And they made up the whole story. I don't know if he was really in there fixing her plumbing system or he was hanging shelves in the garage. I don't know what he was doing over there.
1: That's yeah. Crazy. But, okay, to that, let me ask you this. If there was something going on as a man, would you sense something, you know, like women have, we have our intuition. Would you?
0: He don't have no intuition. Shirley, that's why he wrote us. Because he don't have no intuition.
6: He don't know what's going on.
1: So he wouldn't have sensed it. Okay.
0: He hoping we got some.
1: Good.
0: And what I tell him, I don't know what the hell going on. I don't know this man. I don't know what he looked like. I don't know how long he been over there. I don't know if he found the studs in the wall so he can get these shelves up here. Mm-hmm. I don't know if he did none of that. Steve Harvey know how to do all that type of work because I did it.
1: Uh-huh.
0: Now, let me just tell you something.
1: Uh-huh.
0: And this is removing a lot of stuff in my life.
1: Okay.
0: If you catch me at this stage in my life.
1: Yeah.
0: In your girl's garage.
1: Mm-hmm.
0: Hanging a shelf on some sheetrock.
1: Uh-huh. Uh-huh.
0: Immediately, you should be suspicious.
1: All right. You kind of
0: answered
1: the hell
0: question. Am I doing in this garage hanging sheetrock?
1: Mm-hmm.
0: I ain't got money to pay nobody to come do this, man, please. So if you saw me in there putting this sheetrock up.
1: Shelves. It's an issue. Uh-huh.
0: Yeah. Bruh, no for sure.
1: But they've been dating for 2 years, and she says she didn't want to bother him, so.
0: Or,
1: yeah,
0: maybe you've been over to her house and you've done a project.
1: And he's not good
6: and she
1: at
6: saw
1: it.
6: That.
0: She went, hey, you ain't finna come out here.
1: She's not a fan of his work.
0: All them pictures you done hung and fell off the wall. You're not putting this shelf
7: up. Right. He's sick of him.
0: Ooh, you can't make me.
1: All right, we'll have more coming up at the top of the hour right after this.
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0: 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The number one show on Netflix is The Different World sequel with Kadeem Hardison and Jasmine Guy. Jasmine Guy, who played the beloved Whitley Gilbert character, has responded to criticism about her appearance in a post on IG. She said, and I loved how she said this so eloquently, she said, "The internet can be brutal to women as we grow older." She says it asks us to celebrate life while criticizing every sign that we've lived it. Growing older brings change, and I won't pretend every change is easy. Jasmine went on to say people should spend less time judging themselves and others and more time enjoying their lives. Beautiful, right? Beautiful.
1: Yes. Yeah.
0: Yeah.
2: Can I say this beyond all that? A Different World is good.
0: Oh, it is good. The sequel, yeah.
2: I didn't know what to expect. I had doubts. They proved it to me. They got one.
0: Yes. Very good actors. Yeah, very good.
3: You know, man, we the only people who do that to each other.
0: To ourselves.
1: Right.
2: We beat each other up, man.
0: Yeah.
2: We hurt.
0: Yeah.
2: We don't mind beating each other.
3: Dolly Parton age, Cher ages. Celine Dion is aging.
0: Diana Ross.
3: Madonna has aged. You know, yeah. I mean, I'm looking at these women, man. Like I saw recently them helping Madonna go up the steps and, you know, Mariah Carey, everybody ages.
0: We got
3: time for that, though. We tear our sisters down the moment they don't look like they used to. I got news for you. Mitt, you don't either.
0: We all age, yes.
3: Dog, I was looking at myself the other day and I went, you look different.
1: You said that to yourself?
0: Different?
3: Yeah.
0: Different how? What did you mean?
3: I mean, man, you look different. That's not the same dude that was on Me and the Boys and the Steve Harvey Show and the Kings of Comedy. It's not the same person looking back.
0: Well, I mean, the objective is we can't help but age unless we die. But the objective is to just age as gracefully as possible. And,
2: the goal is to get old, right? And be healthy as possible.
0: Yeah.
1: Yeah.
3: Old is the goal.
0: Yes. Right. Yes, it is.
3: So kudos to Jasmine Guy.
0: We love you.
3: For still being alive.
1: Yeah,
3: she don't look like she used to look. But none of you do.
2: Yeah. Neither do the people that's saying it.
0: Right.
3: That's what I'm saying.
1: That's what he's saying.
0: And so

0: Steve, is there a double standard? Because men don't seem to get this. I mean, you know, when they grow older and get gray or whatever, they're called silver foxes. And, you know,
1: it's
0: they look distinguished.
1: It's two double standards. Uh-huh. It's two double standards.
0: Okay.
1: First of all, women aren't allowed to get old.
2: That's the double standard.
0: So judged by our
1: And
0: look.
1: Then the other double standards is you better not be black and get old.
2: Yeah.
1: Right. Now you can be white and get old. Cher, they don't say nothing about Cher. They ain't say nothing about Dolly Parton. They don't say nothing about Madonna. Nor should they. Mm-hmm. But dog, the minute a black person get old, here come the other black people.
2: Mm-hmm. Yeah.
1: And it be us.
0: Yeah.
1: We
0: sure.
1: are so ready to tear each other down. Mm-hmm. Man, mm-hmm. I'm promising you, in 2027, I'm going to do something about that.
3: But you know what, dog? It's not just that. I've seen it on social media where they'll have 5 or 6 R&B singers or 5 and 6 comedians and say, one of these got to go. You got to get rid of one. It's always, you got to pull one of us out. You got to throw one of us away. It's always that.
1: It's negative. Everything has a negative spin on it.
0: Your own people,
1: Hey, man, what about... Who are your favorite comedians of all time? And if you had to add 2 more, who would you add? See, where that survey at?
0: Yeah, exactly.
1: You know, because, look, you got to get rid of this R&B singer. Man, the other day they did one. I was talking to my wife and I saw this online. I asked Marge, I said, who are your top 5 female artists of all time? And because somebody had did it online. And my 5, when everybody picked Whitney Houston, because she had the best voice ever.
0: Mm-hmm.
1: But, and she was number 1. That wasn't my favorite artist, though.
0: Mm-hmm.
1: See, you asked me who was, I love Whitney, man.
0: Oh.
1: And Whitney Houston had the greatest vocal voice I've ever heard in my life, male or female. I ain't never heard nothing like it in my life.
0: Pretty. She sang so pretty. Yeah.
1: But my favorite female artist is Anita Baker.
3: Mm-hmm. Okay.
2: Oh, yeah.
1: Anita Baker do something to my soul when she sang.
3: And you entitled to that.
2: Yeah.
1: Come on, man.
0: Mm-hmm.
2: Yes.
0: Got it. Okay.
1: Is your me? Yes, I'm crying too, Anita. Yes.
0: All right.
1: And then when you
0: go ahead.
1: And then Chaka Khan. You just ain't got no voice like Chaka Khan. Mm-hmm. Chaka Khan to me, man, vocally, y'all get out of here.
0: Yeah.
2: Yes.
1: She on a whole nother level, Chaka Khan. And they're my favorite, you know, Sade. I love Sade.
4: Mm-hmm. Oh yeah, absolutely.
0: Erica.
1: Sade got me through it.
0: Yes.
2: Yes, Lord.
1: I'm talking about, man, when is it a crime? Yes.
0: What happened to, she was supposed to be touring. What happened to that?
1: I don't know, but yes, it's a crime.
0: We're all waiting for you, Sade. Come on.
2: Just put on her records, honey, baby.
0: I want to see her one last time. All right. Thank you.
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1: All right, so guys, it doesn't seem like it's been this long, but 50 years ago, Stevie Wonder released his album, A Masterpiece, Songs in the Key of Life. Yes, it was a masterpiece. It was released 50 years ago with hits like As, like Isn't She Lovely, I Wish, Sir Duke, and on and on and on. Yesterday, Stevie Wonder released four previously unreleased studio recordings on a surprise release, Songs in the Key of Life 50, the EP. So here's a question for you, Steve. Do you think that Songs in the Key of Life is one of the greatest albums of all time, and why?
0: Of all time.
1: Yeah, it's my favorite. Number
0: of
1: one.
0: Of all time.
2: Mm-hmm. Yes, sir.
1: Mm-hmm.
2: Yes, sir.
0: Double album.
1: Mm-hmm.
2: Yes, sir.
0: I put it up. I put it up against Outkast Speaker Box.
1: Yeah, anything. Yeah,
0: that was a dope double album.
1: Mm-hmm. Mm-hmm.
3: Yeah,
1: mm-hmm.
0: I put that Songs in the Key of Life up against it, the Blueprint.
3: Woo!
2: Mm-hmm. Oh man.
1: Mm-hmm. Okay.
0: Mm-hmm. I put it up against you and when you get through putting it up there, he win.
1: Yeah.
2: Yeah, of course.
1: No question.
0: First of all, shout out to my son, Broderick Stephen Harvey Jr., who sent me the other day all four of the new release songs.
1: Aww.
3: Oh, but you already got them, though.
4: You already got them?
0: You already got
3: them, though.
0: I got all four. My son,
1: it's
0: he
1: good
0: he
1: to be the king.
0: He put out four unreleased tracks from the album 50 years ago and sent them to me. And I text him immediately. I said, greatest double album of all time.
1: Yeah.
0: He said, where do you think you were on September 28th, 1976?
2: Yes, wow. Sir.
0: Here was my direct response to my son. I'm reading it off my phone. We just did this.
1: Okay.
0: I said, at Kent State, listening to that album, because Marvelous Marvin had bought it. Then the next day, when I woke up, I walked to Cucumber Castle for 3 miles, and I walked there, and I walked back 3 miles, and I played mine front to back. I stayed up till about 2 a.m. I Wish was the Sugar Honey Iced Tea.
4: That was mine.
0: Off that album.
1: Uh-huh.
0: A group of students from OU came up that weekend and bought it. We were at the dance. We played it over and over at the club that night, which was actually a cafeteria.
1: Mm-hmm.
0: And we played that song 8 times that night.
2: Minimum.
1: How could you not, though? Oh, my God. What a great
0: My son said, man, Dad, I love that. And then I text him and said, it helps when you don't do drugs.
1: Your memory is good.
2: So that's the message.
1: Yeah.
4: 6 miles round trip.
0: Yeah, bro. I walked to the Cucumber Castle and I bought that album.
2: Yeah,
0: dog.
2: Get it. Yeah.
1: Steve, you know you got to hit us with a little I Wish.
0: Looking back over me, I was a little nappy headed boy.
4: Come on.
0: Then my only worry was for Christmas, what would be my toy?
1: Yeah.
0: Even though we sometimes would not get a thing, we were happy with the joy the day would bring. And then it just went into just all time. It was my life story. Smoking cigarettes and writing something nasty on the wall.
1: Yeah.
2: You nasty boy.
0: Teacher sends you to the principal's office just down the hall. Hey.
1: Okay, now you love the lyrics of As. You love
2: that
1: those.
2: Is the I most love. Beautiful song of all time.
1: You love.
0: That's the greatest written love song.
1: Yeah.
2: I agree.
0: As around the sun, the earth knows she's revolving.
2: Yes, sir.
0: and the seasons know exactly when to change.
5: You gonna make it?
0: No, through all your joy and pain. Ah, be loving you, always.
2: Yes, woo! Lord.
1: All right. All right. Coming up next, it is the nephew with today's prank phone call right after this.
0: Help me, Jesus.
1: I love you, Stevie Wonder.
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1: Flora says, I've been sleeping with our yard man for a while, and he doesn't like wearing protection. 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How can he be so petty when he knows I'm married? What is going on?
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0: Y'all got to quit writing us with all this craziness, acting like it's normal.
1: Yes.
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0: Dog, I don't, what y'all crazy want me to do?
1: Yes.
0: Y'all, I can't apply no rules to this stuff. 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

0: Coming up at the top of the hour, right about 4 minutes after, it is my strawberry letter for today. And the subject is, I'm tired of her stressing me out. We will get into that, find out what that's all about in just a few. Wait till you hear this one. But right now, it is time for the nephew and today's prank phone call.
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0: Nephew, what you got for us?
2: I got a prank for you. Prank for today is your wife's birthday. Your wife's birthday.
0: Yeah, what about it?
2: I mean, you know, let's work this out so we can, you know, we got to make sure she happy now. Let's make sure we work this out together. Well, we both going to get her something. I mean, you know, let's talk about it.
0: Good for her, though. I'm not mad at it.
2: Let's go, Kat.
3: Hello?
4: Hello, I'm trying to reach Darren.
3: Yeah, what's up?
4: Hey, Darren, man, what's going on, bro? This my name is Chris, man. I work with your wife, Sharon. I think I may have seen you at one of the gatherings before, man. Like a happy hour we had after work or something. I don't know if you remember me or not.
3: No, I don't remember you.
4: Okay, cool. Hey, listen, man, I know Sharon's birthday is coming up, so I wanted to, if you didn't mind, I hope you don't mind me calling. I wanted to reach out and see if you were, you know, what you were getting her for a birthday. I wanted to make sure, you know, we were going to pitch in and get her something at the job. We want to make sure, you know, we didn't get, you know, what you may be going to get her. You know what I'm saying?
3: Kind of like something like a grab bag or some like that?
4: No, I wasn't going to hit her with no grab bag. I was just, you know, like I said, we was going to get something. You know, we haven't really put all the thoughts to it of what we's gonna get yet. But I personally want to see what you was getting. That way we don't, you know, do.
3: Okay. Well, she likes money, man. You can, you know, give her some cash or, you know, Starbucks card or something from McDonald's. Something, you know, it don't have to be too big. She's not that materialistic.
4: Okay. Well, let me ask you this though, D. Do you know what her size is?
3: Do I know what her size is?
4: Yeah, like clothing. You know, do you know what size she wear?
3: Yeah, I know what size. She's my wife, man. I think this is kind of like I'm getting a little bit uncomfortable with this, man.
4: Do you think? You know, I don't mean to make you uncomfortable, bro. Let me ask you this here. Do you think she'll like? Do she like stuff from Victoria's Secret?
3: Whoa! Hold up, man. Stop right there. The f*** you talking about?
4: Well, no,
3: what's your name again, man?
4: My name's Chris. Like I said earlier, my name's Chris.
3: How long you been with the company?
4: I only been there 6 months. You know, but like I said, I think I saw you at one of the happy hours. I saw, maybe you just don't remember who I am, though.
3: No, man. But you way out of line talking this s*** about her size and I'm not comfortable with this at all, man. You know.
4: Okay. Right.
3: You way out of line.
4: Right, but you didn't answer my question was do you think she liked Victoria's Secret? That's what I'm asking.
3: I ain't gonna answer your question. What you talking about?
4: Okay. What's the language, brother? What's wrong? We brothers, you know.
3: We ain't no brothers. You a fool.
4: Okay,
3: what do you get off asking me about my wife's clothes and
4: All I'm saying is, do you think she gonna like the Victoria's Secret?
3: Hey man, shut the up with that. Do you know how long we've been together? I've known this woman since high school. Don't come to me with that.
4: Okay, so I was just trying to get a.
3: What time do you guys get off? I'm coming down.
4: I leave the office at 5:30, but I was gonna leave early.
3: I'll be right. We can talk about this face to face.
4: Hey, listen. I'm trying to get.
3: Listen, what? I ain't gotta listen to shit.
4: I'm trying to get Sharon a panty and bra set, man. Okay.
3: Hey, you ain't buying my wife shit, and she wouldn't even accept it anyway.
4: Okay.
3: Hey, so, man, how you get this number? How you get this number? I know she didn't give you this.
4: Let me tell you how, Darren. I got it from your wife, Sharon, because guess who I am? I am Nephew Tommy from the Steve Harvey Morning Show. Sharon got me the prank phone call you.
5: What?
4: That, Darren, this is Tommy, man. This is Nephew Tommy, brother.
5: Man, this is some bullshit. this is some real, this is some straight up bullshit. Hey, man, you ain't right, man. You know, you need to stop with people, you know, because you might get, somebody might be waiting for you after work one day, man. That's totally wrong. You ever heard of karma?
4: I heard of
5: karma. Somebody going to play a prank on your one day. Your uncle is right. Somebody's going to whoop your ass. It's just a matter of time.
4: Oh, man. All right, Darren. Before I get my whoop, will you please tell the people what is the baddest radio show in the land?
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1: All right, buckle up and hold on tight. We got it for you. Here it is, Strawberry Letter.
0: All right, nephew, thank you. Thank you, nephew.
1: It wasn't a normal thing.
2: But just looking in the camera.
1: I'm sorry.
0: Subject, I'm tired of her stressing me out. Dear Stephen Shirley, my wife and I have been married for 15 years, and if I don't answer her calls or respond to her texts within seconds of her texting me, she gets an attitude. I told her that I'm busy all day, and she tells me that a man makes time for what he feels is important to him. She calls me every day when I get off of work, and we stay on the phone until I get to the house. I'm afraid to check my text messages when I'm at home because she looks over my shoulder or asks who's texting me. I get so stressed out by trying to do right and please her all the time that it's wearing me down. I can't go out and enjoy a beer with my friends without checking my phone or wondering if I've been gone from home for too long. I'll admit that I was on social media every day during the pandemic, and my wife saw me leaving inappropriate comments on beautiful women's pictures. I was wrong, but my wife should have known that those women would never look at me twice, look twice at me. Besides, we live in the country, so I'd never see women I'd never see women that pretty or fine in our city. But I created a problem in my marriage that didn't need to be created. Now she thinks every time she cannot reach me, I'm trying to cheat on her. My auntie said when women start acting like that, it means they are the ones cheating or about to cheat. But I don't care. Maybe if she cheated, then I would have more peace. How do I get her to trust me and stop stressing me out? What? Okay, this is too much right here. The beginning of this letter sounded like marriage jail. I mean, it is really hard to live like this. Walking on eggshells, someone looking over your shoulder, you're scared to go out with the boys, and on and on and on. Peace is priceless, especially at home. That's what you want at home. So then I got to ask you the question, why would you do something so stupid as to comment on beautiful women's posts? You brought this on yourself. What was your wife supposed to do with that? I mean, you broke the trust, and now you're making her out to be the bad guy? No, you don't get to do that. What you can do, though, is try to get her to trust you again. I mean, you messed it up, so you got to fix it or continue to live in this prison you call marriage that you've created for yourself. Don't act like what you did was no big deal, because it is to your wife. And until you can reassure her that you've learned your lesson, you won't do this again, this is what you're going to get from her. It takes time to rebuild trust. You got to talk to her. You got to, I don't know, get some therapy or something. You have to show her that you've changed and you can now be trusted. Being frustrated isn't going to do it. Getting mad won't do it. And whining to your crazy auntie won't do it. Accusing your wife of doing the same thing won't do it. You got to fix this with your wife. She's the one you hurt. Steve?
2: What Shirley said made a lot of sense to me listening to it.

0: But I'm also reading this letter from this guy. This ain't fitting to work. Because the things he needs to do, he's unwilling to do. And the things he did, he's not telling y'all exactly what he did. So now, if your fix is the things that I know you're not going to do, and I'm finna walk you through a couple things you could do, and I know you're not going to do it because you're not me. You don't have this type of, you don't have this type of imagination. You don't have this type of will and willing and the commitment to. You just don't have it, though. Oh, my wife and I, we've been married 15 years. If I don't answer her calls or respond to her texts within seconds, she gets an attitude. He told her, I'm busy all day. And then she told him that if a man wants to make time for something, he makes time for stuff that's important to him. Here's the part where you got to start fixing. Every day, when I get off work, we stay on the phone till I get to the house. You got to stop that. You've got to stop that. Number one, you have got to drive your truck or car, because you're out in the country, into a tree. You have got to.
1: What?
0: You have got to take your car or truck.
1: Oh, God, Steve.
0: Just slow down to about 30 miles an hour and just head on into a tree.
2: Oh, my goodness.
1: What?
0: You've got to do that.
1: Mm-hmm.
0: That is the only way you're going to stop these phone calls every day. Because you ain't supposed to talk on the phone and drive. So you have got to create. You got to go, not nip it. I'm talking about put that tree right in the middle of that Ford sign on the front of your truck. It's got to go right up in there. The tail lights got to near bend and hug the tree. I mean, the headlights got. You're going to have to put this. You got to put this truck into this
1: what?
0: Tree. That's the only way to stop these phone calls every day from work, because it's distracting. You have got to get some peace, but you got to understand something, man. Peace costs, and it's going to cost you the whole front end of your truck.
1: All right, hold on, sir.
0: I told y'all y'all wasn't going to do what I'm willing to do.
1: We'll have part two. They're not committed like you are. We'll have part two of your crazy response, Steve. Today's strawberry letter subject, I'm tired of her stressing me out. We'll get back into it right after this.
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1: All right, come on, Steve. Let's recap today's Strawberry Letter. The subject is, I'm tired of her stressing me out.
2: I know, bro, but this marriage is over unless you're willing to commit to the things that I'm telling you. And if you're not willing, this ain't gonna last. Now, I know he ain't gonna do none of this. That's how I'm telling y'all this marriage is over. Y'all been married 15 years. If you don't answer her calls or texts immediately, she get an attitude. I told her I'm busy all day, and she tells me that if a man really care about a woman, he make time for what he care about and all that. She calls me every day when I get off work, and we talk on the phone till I get to the house. Gotta stop that. How do I say stopping it before we went on a break? You have got to run your truck directly into a tree. I'm talking about eat it, dog. Just
1: stop,
2: slow it down to about 30 miles an hour. You ain't going to hurt. The airbag going to come out. You're going to get a little blood on your mouth. But
1: you got
2: to run that truck directly into a tree. Then that'll stop all this calling me while, because you're not supposed to be on the phone when you're driving, no way. No texting and driving and all that. You really shouldn't. And let her know that this is a distraction so you can stop that. Now, when the police come, you got to say, hey, I was talking on the phone to my wife. They're going to give you a citation for that. The insurance company going to fix your truck. But now you going to get some peace coming home. Let's move on to the next one. Don't worry about that. Don't worry about that. Don't worry about that. Just do like I say.
3: Just tear this truck up.
2: When I'm at,
1: go along with
2: I'm afraid to check my text messages when I'm at home because she looks all over my shoulder, asks who's texting me. I get so stressed out trying to do right to please her all the time. Next time you checking your text at home and you see her looking, go, oh, hell no. Nah. And when she reached for the phone,
1: what is that supposed to do?
2: Throw it on the floor and stomp it. I'm talking about stomp it dead in the crystal, right in the middle of that phone. You got to start tearing up some stuff, dog.
1: He's out of a car and now a phone.
2: Now you ain't got a phone. But now all the texting and stuff is over with for a while till you get a new phone. And you got to go off. You got to, the best defense is good offense. I'm so tired of you with all this. It's weighing me down. Then he said, I can't go out and enjoy a beer with my friends without checking my phone or wondering if I've been going home for too long. Don't answer the phone no more when you go out to have a beer with your friends. Don't pick it up. Now, on your way home, you're going to notice you got 800 missed calls. That was her. Quit answering the phone. Now, here's why all this is happening. I'll admit, I was on social media every day during the pandemic, and my wife saw me leaving inappropriate comments on beautiful women's pictures. I was wrong, but my wife should have known that those women would never look at me. Okay. He's a big, ugly man that live out in the country that drive a truck. And she ought to know these women wouldn't even look at mine twice. But the problem is what you were saying. That's where the problem is.
1: What was he saying?
2: You know, because he country, he don't know how to.
1: Uh-huh.
2: Big, right. He ain't a good looking man. So he ain't really got no game. So what he saying stuff was, you know, country stuff. That,
1: ooh, like what?
2: Girl, I want to bite that onion. He was saying stuff like that.
1: Uh-huh.
2: So that right there, that offended me. Oh, I want to milk that cow. It's country, but you're saying stuff like this to beautiful women. Inappropriate.
1: Yeah, he said they were inappropriate things.
2: I sure wish me and you would get together and move sometime.
1: Move?
4: Did you say moo?
1: Although I like it.
2: You know
1: it.
2: How cows
1: I get it.
2: See, cows don't go moo. Cows just go See, you got to be from the country. He just typing, pressing scene. She know it's him, so you got to live in the country. All right, now. But I created a problem in my marriage that didn't need to be created. Now, she thinks every time she can't reach me, I'm trying to cheat on her. And you probably are, though. You probably was. Because the pandemic broke up a lot of homes. You sat there with her every day out in the country, just you and her, and you realized what you was married to. Mm-hmm. And it was not good. And all the women on your Instagram fine. Every last one of them fine it in her. Alright, but I don't. And then your aunt told you the stupidest thing I ever heard. Women start doing stuff like that, it mean they cheating. That's not true. But I don't care if she was cheating, because maybe if she cheated, then I'd have more peace. How do I get her to trust me and stop stressing me out? You have got to get out of this relationship, because you done some stuff you ain't gonna fix. Look, too man, stupid. If you ain't willing to sacrifice the pickup truck, you ain't willing to sacrifice that phone.
1: Uh-huh.
2: And if you ain't willing to take the scar battles that when you don't pick up that phone when you at that bar, you doomed, dog. 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And the
1: post
2: divorce
1: your
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1: Simone of Steve Harvey FM writes, long before I met my husband, I had a wild streak and slept with basically everyone who happens to make up my friend group now. My husband has become friends with all of them and has absolutely no idea that I've slept with several of the people we're having dinner or hanging out with. Recently, one of them made a joke about something from years ago, and another gave her a look that made me wonder if they've started figuring it out. I've been anxious about it ever since. I never cheated on my husband, and I don't think I owe him a list of everyone I've slept with before we met, but I also know he'd probably feel differently about these friendships if he knew the history. I'm terrified that someday everyone's going to compare notes or spill the tea, and my husband will find out from somebody other than me. Do I tell him myself or leave the distant past where it belongs?
0: Girl, listen to me.
1: Okay.
0: Why would you open your mouth? Why? It don't make no sense. Listen to me.
1: Yeah.
0: Couple of them guys done talked about it. Couple of them guys know that one of them and each one of them has been with you. A few of them know. Maybe not all of them, but a few of them done discussed it.
1: Because
0: a couple of them dudes is cool. How big is your friend?
1: Yeah.
0: Girl? Your husband done got cool with all of them.
1: Yeah.
0: Just leave it alone.
1: Them. Yeah.
0: Mm-hmm. If it comes up, deny.
2: Lie
1: is what you really mean.
0: Hey, yeah. You know, since y'all don't like lying, just deny it.
1: Oh, you've changed.
0: No. I'm just saying, since y'all.
1: No, we don't like lying.
0: Shirley, if y'all don't stop acting like y'all don't lie, because I
2: y'all
0: am
2: better
0: sick
2: get the
0: of
2: line that. Around here.
0: I'm just telling you right now, you want to save your marriage, you got to lie.
3: In this situation, you must.
0: In all situations. If you want to keep your marriage.
1: You said the body count was just two, right? That's it. And
0: three
1: sounds
0: max.
1: Like
2: three max.
0: Three max.
1: Yeah. Well, it sounds like
3: she
1: it's way more
3: out
1: than
3: the
1: three.
3: Friend group.
1: Yeah, no, it sounds like it's way more than three in this friend group.
0: And
1: all right.
0: This huh. Just the friend group. These ain't the other ones.
2: She's double digits.
1: She said, before I met my husband, I had a wild streak and slept with basically everyone who happens to make up my friend group now.
0: So all you had to do was say you like her.
1: Hey, girl.
0: No.
1: All right.
0: Hey, you.
1: All right. We have time for another one. This is from Miles on Steve Harvey FM. Miles says, I help my 22-year-old little brother financially as a favor to my parents. The other day, I was at his apartment and caught a look at a bank statement that he'd left out and the amount of money he's spending each month on fast foods, drinks at a club, and video games is off the chain. Now that I know where my money is going, I'm done with it. My parents think I'm being unfair. I think it's time for him to grow up. What's the best way to get the point across to my mom and pop so they can leave me out of it, this mess moving forward?
0: You don't have to clear it up with your mom and pop. You need to go straight to the source of the problem. He's 22. Hey, say, look, man, I'm just going to be honest with you. You can call me wrong for this, but I'm your big brother. I was over the house the other day. I saw your bank statement. So, look, man, I know what you're spending your money on. Now, I'm trying to help you out, man, thinking you coming up, but you spending money at clubs, doing video games and all like that. I'm not here to support your social life.
1: Right.
0: I was here hoping the money I was giving was to help you get your life together.
1: Mm-hmm,
0: but no, this is so you can have a social life. I just want you to know I'm not sending you nothing else, dog, until you grow up and change. Now, if you need me for something, call me. But if it's for any of this foolishness right here, keep, amen. Don't call me for no more of my money.
1: I'm
0: I can't
1: out.
0: Take care of you.
1: All right. All right. Thank you. We'll have more of the Steve Harvey Morning Show right after this.
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1: According to MSN, billionaire President Donald Trump recently claimed, get this, guys, that America has the, quote, best poverty numbers in the nation's history. What does that mean? What does that mean? Trump said we have the best, I guess you could say, poverty. They talk poverty. We have the best poverty numbers ever in the history of our country. End quote.
0: Well, let me ask you, well, Mr. Billionaire, never been poor day in your life. Why don't you ask the people that's in the poverty number how good it is to be there?
1: Okay.
0: And you'll find out a lot about your best poverty numbers in the history. Yeah. What president have you ever heard brag about, we got the best poverty numbers?
1: Okay, it appears the president, and not that I'm trying to make excuses for him or anything, but it appears the president was attempting to highlight the country's economic growth. However, many Americans continue to struggle to make ends meet.

0: as we face in this country, rising costs for groceries, still gasoline, health care, and other just basic necessities. In addition to that, just a reminder, there are about 35 days until the midterms. You got to get out and vote. 35 Senate seats are up.
1: Excuses for the president of the United States. How many times are we going to keep turning a blind eye to all this idiocracy that's coming out the White House? How big of a Trump supporter do you have to be before you finally admit it? This dude right here, man, is just not a smart human being. Mm-mm. He's not a kind human being.
2: Nope.
1: He's not a good human being. What does he have to do? How many times does he have to say something so shocking that it stops becoming normal for you and you just go on and go, I can't do this no more?
3: Well, this right here has got to be in the top three stupid things he said. Right?
0: I don't know,
3: this got
0: Tommy.
3: To be in the top three.
2: This about
3: to
2: be the best one,
3: top. It's hard to top some stuff.
0: Yeah.
2: This is right best here. Poverty?
3: This got to be in the top three right here.
1: I don't know, Tommy, because I can't pick a three.
0: Oh, okay. Because he said it's some too many. Stuff. He said some stuff.
4: The list is overwhelming.
0: Yeah.
1: Well, you could say, what are the top 100 craziest and dumbest things you've heard this man say? And you could fill that list up, man.
0: Yeah. All right.
2: Lincoln
0: and
2: Bleach
0: was
2: one of them.
0: Yeah, that's the first thing that came to my mind, Junior.
3: I forgot about that, Junior.
0: I forgot about the bleach. That's the
1: and
0: first thing that came to my mind.
1: To mm-hmm. He can't read a teleprompter.
0: Oh.
1: He doesn't have the ability to read out loud.
3: Oh, that's his problem. That's another
1: words.
3: Problem.
1: Bro, he can't read a teleprompter. Watch him when he's on teleprompter. Them two screens that you never see because they clear.
0: Mm-hmm,
1: and
0: clear.
1: He turn right to left. He be just botching that. I know the dude that write them speeches be going, this.
2: This a waste of time.
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1: 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You could quit that, never gotta sweat that. You could quit that, never gotta sweat that. You could quit.

0: 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Time now, guys, for a round of Would You Rather. Would you rather get a prostate exam or go to a Broadway musical?
1: The musical.
2: I'm going to go to that Broadway musical.
1: Y'all ain't never had no prostate exam.
0: No. What about your health?
3: And we never will.
0: Yeah. And you, well, as you will never have a baby.
2: You asked me what I'd rather do. I'm be at that little dry musical singing my, I'm going to sing along and I don't know none of these songs.
0: All right. Ooh, would you rather go jogging in a thunderstorm or swim in a muddy lake? We know what your answer is, Tommy.
1: I'm the lake.
0: Mm-hmm.
3: Really?
0: Muddy lake. You know he doesn't like thunderstorms.
4: I'm going to go jogging in the thunderstorm.
0: You
3: all
0: are?
3: Day.
4: Yeah.
1: Superheroes don't do that. But go ahead.
4: Yeah.
0: Steve?
2: Oh, I'm going jogging. Anyway.
0: Yeah. In the thunderstorm? Thunderstorm? Okay. Yeah. All right. Yeah. What? Sorry, guys.
2: I'm not going to make it in the muddy water, clear
0: muddy
2: water.
0: Muddy lake, yeah.
2: No. I ain't going to make it in that water at all. So.
0: Wow.
1: You ain't going to make it jogging through the thunderstorm, but go ahead, though.
4: Okay. All right. Well, go ahead and get in the muddy lake, and then when that alligator roll up on you, say, where you going, boy? You're not going to be here. I'm home.
0: What are you doing here? Yeah. All right. Sorry, guys. I'm sorry. Would you rather grow 5 inches in height or have abs of steel?
1: Okay. Steve, stop them from doing this. This is every day now. Just stop them from doing
2: it. Yeah, it is kind of getting a little.
1: It's every day. Yeah. We done beat this horse to death.
0: You tease them more about it than anybody.
2: But I enjoy it so much.
0: Yeah.
3: You're all on board with it.
2: So if you were 5 inches taller, Junior, how tall would you be? How tall are you now?
4: I'm 5'9".
2: 5'9"?
4: Yeah.
3: Why you say it like that?
0: Like Kevin Hart.
2: If you gain
3: Kevin Hart and Don Cheadle.
2: What
3: is
2: 5'9"? If you gain 5 inches, you still ain't my height.
3: I mean, what is that?
2: Why would you
3: say it like
2: that?
3: That
2: though,
3: like it? 5'9"? Like it's a lot of people 5'9". It's cool.
2: Bro. You the one touchy about it. I ain't touchy. Ain't nobody
0: saying
2: that to me.
0: Tommy's touchy about it.
3: Tommy's touchy. I'm not touchy.
1: I'm fine.
0: Or have abs of steel. You don't want abs of steel.
3: I'm talking about six pack.
0: Yeah.
3: That's what I'm going to go with.
0: Yeah.
3: Uh-huh.
0: Yeah.
2: Oh, I would rather have the abs because if I'm 5 more inches, woo, Lord, how bad am I? Oh, I'm all out my camera shots at work now.
0: You got to bend down to get through the door.
2: I got all these new suits and all this. No.
0: All right, last one, guys.
2: I just got to get this.
0: Oh, no. Never mind. We don't have time. That's today's round of Would You Rather. All right, coming up, it's our last break of the day, and we'll close out the show with the one and only Steve Harvey right after this.
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0: It's the D.L. 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
1: Here we are, guys, our last break of the day, and we say thank you every day to Steve Harvey Nation just for listening. We appreciate you so much. Steve, what you got for us on the way out?
2: You know what? In closing today, as I've gotten older, I have really learned some things. And the older I get, the less and less I'm influenced by the words, thoughts, and comments of other people. You know, I saw something funny online the other day. And this girl, really short hair, was sitting there, and the girl says, "Do you know what they saying about you?" And she reached down and put her glasses on and said, "Let me put my glasses on to see if I give up." And I just laughed so hard at that, because the older I've gotten, the less concerned and the less concerns I have about what people say about me, think about me, or feel about me. I don't care anymore what you say, think, and feel about me, especially if you don't know me. Those people that you don't even make a crease anymore. You don't know it, but you don't even make a crease anymore. Oh, that was a time, man, I would hear stuff or read something or see something, go, "Man, why they, no, not no more." And it's a very freeing feeling. And if you can get to that, if you can get to not allowing people's thoughts, feelings, or anything they have to say about you affect you, it frees you up. It takes such a load off, especially with the impact that social media has today. Everybody is on social media in some shape or form, whether you know it or not. Everybody on earth is being discussed by somebody in a negative way on social media. Everybody. I don't care who you are. Your child is going through it. They got a new name for that. They call that cyberbullying. Kids are suffering like that. Your children are being done that way, on to the point where it's gotten to a crisis. It's led to teenage suicides and all of this, man, because they just can't take it anymore. If I could impart any piece of knowledge to a younger person, one of the things I would do in this new modern world is teach my children not to care what they say, think, or feel. Because, man, it don't. And you as an adult, you've really got to get to this, man. Because it eradicates a huge, huge weight off of your shoulder when you don't care about that anymore. Because that's such a big part of it. And all of us have suffered the ridicule of social media. All of us. And you know what? At the end of the day, when they get through talking about you, when they get through commenting, when they get through trolling, whatever you want to call it, when they get through, I'm still standing. None of it has broke me. And everything God has for me, I still got. And my God is so good. He prepares a table in the presence of my enemies. Do you know how many haters have watched me come back from the very thing they said was going to stop me? Do you know how many times, man, I've gotten up, shook it off, and walked on into a better door, a better light, a better situation when everybody thought I was gone? There was a comedian on stage one time. My wife and I were at this Art Basel thing that Beyonce's mom throws. And we were bidding on this picture of Nipsey Hussle. Nipsey had just passed. And that was a picture of Nipsey Hussle, and they were putting it up and they were starting to bid. And then Jay-Z raised his hand and he got in the bid. And I told my wife, I said, we out. We're not finna. That's Jay-Z and B sitting up at the table. We're not finna get in the bid with. We ain't there. It's my money against they money. It ain't finna make no sense. So we laughed about it and we did it. The comedian on stage says, oh, I see you out the bidding. Yeah, well, at least you still got Family Feud, because it was right at the time when I had NBC had canceled the talk show and Little Big Shots. And the comedian said, well, at least you still got Family Feud. And hardly nobody laughed. But then they came over to the table and they said, well, I guess you mad at me for what I said. I just ignored them. Nah, man, because what you said don't move the needle in my life. You trying to be funny at my demise. How'd that work out for you? And really, comparatively speaking, really, no, talking to me has no effect. And it started back then when I stopped caring about what people say. It's such a freeing feeling, man. And the older I get, the better I've gotten at it. And I'm so good at it now. Matter of fact, I want you to say something so I could tell you how much I don't care. And I want you to look over here at me so you can look at my face and see how much I don't care. So, man, if y'all could put that in y'all's life, man, and go on about your day, man, it just show make it easier. Because it don't matter. Because remember this, what God has for you, can't no man stop it. Nothing. Ladies and gentlemen, have a great day today. Talk to God. He would absolutely love to hear from you. Y'all stay in peace.

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0: Who's Frank P. Bauer, and this is Rhythm and News with Chris C. Bennett. I'll be riding the rhythm, and your host, Chris B. Bennett, CEO of the Seattle Media Newspaper Group, will be providing the news live from Studio 3Z at 2600 South Jackson Street, right in the heart of the community. Here's your host for Rhythm and News. Good morning, Chris B. Bennett.
1: Good morning, like everybody, for tuning in for this edition of Rhythm and News. Rhythm News is brought to you in part by the Port of Seattle. On today's show, we'll talk about youth, gun violence, and the upcoming youth and law forum. We'll also talk about a couple of important events taking place at Bird Bar Place, and we'll also have a pack-the-house conversation with the owner of Osteria La Spiga. So stay tuned, writing stories and more on Rhythm and News. A message from the people to the people.

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1: When we talk about black chefs and black-owned restaurants in Seattle, the culinary landscape is much broader than any single cuisine or tradition. That's something we're highlighting this week with our Pack the House campaign as the spotlight moves to Osteria La Figa, where executive chef and co-owner Sabrina Tinsley has spent more than 25 years bringing the culinary traditions of northern Italy to Seattle. She and her husband opened Osteria La Figa in Seattle in 1998. Today, the Capitol Hill restaurant serves handmade pastas and regional items, Italian dishes built around a philosophy of comfort, sharing, and bringing people together around the table. And with me this morning to talk about the Pack the House campaign and her restaurant is Sabrina Tisley, executive director and executive chef and co-owner of Osteria La Figa. Good morning, Sabrina.
2: Good morning. Thank you for the intro.
1: It's well-deserved and good to have you on.
2: Yeah.
1: Sabrina, Osteria La Figa, this week's featured restaurant in the Pack the House campaign. When you first learned about this campaign and what we're trying to accomplish by intentionally bringing customers into black-owned restaurants, you know, what were your thoughts about this campaign?
2: Oh, Chris, I was very excited, and I can't tell you it came at the perfect time. You know, businesses right now, and particularly restaurants, are really, you know, trying to find their footing in this uncertain political and economic environment, because the public also is trying to find their footing. It's just uncertain times. And so I think this was, it came at the perfect moment, and I couldn't be more grateful for being included.
1: All right. One of the goals of the Pack the House is discovery, introducing people to black-owned restaurants they may not have known about, or hopefully turning them into repeat customers. And I know you've talked about before in the past, black customers being surprised to discover La Figa and then intentionally want to support you, especially when they find out that there's a black person involved with the preparation and the ownership and all that. You know, can you talk a little bit about what that experience has kind of been like, especially when people just kind of, you know, you come into an Italian restaurant and all of a sudden they're just really surprised to find out, and then they really enjoy the food?
2: Yes, I am definitely, like, speaking from my experience, because I did live in Italy for 5 years, and so I'm really representing that cuisine. And I, for the first many, many years of the restaurant, I was just kind of hidden away in the kitchen, just working away, and I didn't have much contact with the public, but as, you know, as I was able to kind of build my kitchen team and step away from the kitchen and have a more public-facing persona, you know, people discovered that I was a black woman, and you know, it just really did kind of bring the community, you know, out, and, you know, kind of intrigued a lot of folks, you know, that, you know, there was a black woman behind it. So yes, absolutely.
1: Right. Now, for someone discovering La Figa through Pack the House, let's introduce him to the restaurant. You've been in Seattle since 1998. You know, what is Osteria La Figa, and what kind of dining experience do you and your husband work to create?
2: Yeah, Osteria La Figa is based on the cuisine of Emilia-Romagna, which is the region that my husband is from. And I think most people are surprised to find out that they know the region, not necessarily by the name, but by the culinary treasures, like the world-renowned culinary treasures of the region, including prosciutto di Parma, parmigiano reggiano, which are both from the Parma region, or the city of Parma. And then there's also balsamic vinegar from Modena. There's bologna, you know, mortadella, which is named after the city of Bologna.

0: your restaurant and kind of put that into the proper perspective in terms of levels and how people perceive Italian cuisine, if that makes sense.
1: Oh, yeah. Yeah, that was kind of interesting. When I first went to Italy, my first trip to Italy, when I tasted the food, like, it was a flavor explosion. I tried some spaghetti with a sauce. It was so light, it didn't seem like it would taste like anything, but it was actually exploding with flavor. So I think the biggest takeaway from my time in Italy was that it doesn't have to be like overly, you know, food doesn't have to be overly reduced. You know, the sauces don't have to, you know, cook for days. You know, it's actually lighter than you would imagine. And so I kind of took all those, you know, all my whole experience with the food over there and brought it back here. The food is like more digestible than a lot of the Italian American food that I experienced when I was younger. You know, if you didn't walk away with indigestion, then, you know, it wasn't a meal essentially. So, that wasn't my experience in Italy. So I just kind of brought that whole philosophy back here, and it seems to be working. We're still here after
0: right.
1: 28 years. And by the way, our anniversary is on October 5th, so we will be celebrating on the 6th. So please come out and join us on that day.
0: Okay, that I did not know. So let's
1: yes.
0: get together and let's pack the house this week and pack the house for the anniversary. With that being said, how would you describe your own cooking style and the way that you've kind of interpreted those traditions from Italy?
1: I would say that it's my cooking style is more like comfort based. I definitely want to, you know, reach out and give you a warm hug with my cooking. So that's, you know, my cooking style. I want, you know, the flavors to be balanced. That's really important to me. You know, acid, salt, you know, umami. Everything needs to be very well balanced and again, not overly reduced, you know, fresh, using local ingredients in season. We change our menu seasonally and incorporating all those very important Italian elements that we talked about.
0: Right. Now let's make people a little hungry this morning. And I know that you guys have your own handmade pasta that you make, which is, you know, I don't know how if people truly appreciate handmade pasta because a lot of places they go that aren't making their own pasta these days. But you guys have lasagna verde, I forgot the first name, but it comes with
1: tagliatelle,
0: white truffle.
1: Maybe?
0: Yeah. And
1: oh,
0: it comes with the
1: yes.
0: white truffle butter. Yeah. And then you got
1: absolutely.
0: The seasonal butternut squash, tortelli, a number of things. So if somebody's coming in for the first time during Pack the House, you know, what are some of the signature or popular dishes on your menu that you feel they should consider?
1: Yes, absolutely. Yes, all of our pastas are handmade. So you definitely want to include a pasta in your dining experience. And I would come with, you know, at least four people, you know, so that you can try a lot of different things. Italian dining is really geared around sharing platters. So, you know, getting some cured meats and some of our house-made breads that are typical from Emilia-Romagna. So the gnocco fritto, which is the fried Emilian bread puffs, or the piadina romagnola, which is our flatbread. So starting with appetizers and then moving into a pasta, maybe try two or three different pastas. We have the classic lasagna verde, as you mentioned. That's a very popular dish. The tagliatelle al tartufo, which is a truffle butter dish. Tagliatelle al ragù, which is the classic ragù bolognese. And then move into potentially also an entree or two. We have a beef tenderloin that's very nice on the menu. And we will be having, starting next week, some braised pork cheeks on the menu, which are some of my favorite.
0: Wow. Sabrina, you know, when someone finishes the meal at La Spiga and walks out the door, what do you hope that they remember about the food, the experience, and the restaurant itself?
1: Oh, I hope that, you know, I hope that they remember the food, obviously, and come back for the food. But also, I hope that they have

0: had an opportunity to connect very deeply over the food. You know, that's kind of one of the, you know, one of my big things is this is also a community thing. I mean, so many big events in, you know, life events happen around the table. And so I hope that everything, you know, the atmosphere, the service, the food, all kind of like come together to create, you know, very fond memory and, you know, further connection with the people that you dine with.
1: Right. Now, you've been operating a restaurant here in Seattle for a long time, which gives you a very long view of the industry. You know, what are some of the biggest challenges independent restaurants are facing in Seattle right now? And what do you believe it will take to remain sustainable in this environment?
0: Some of the biggest challenges are, of course, the continuing costs, you know, continuing rising costs, you know, across the board. You know, we want to make sure that we fairly compensate our staff, but labor is, you know, one of our biggest costs. And so, the cost of, you know, gasoline, all these surcharges and so on that, you know, are popping up for deliveries and all of this, you know, which is no fault of anybody, you know, locally, but it does affect our business. And so, we try to keep our costs, our prices moderate, but, you know, I think, you know, just an understanding that, you know, if we raise our prices, it's not to gouge our guests, it's because we have to make a living. So I think what we're going to need is understanding from the public that, you know, it's expensive to run a restaurant, and our prices have to reflect that in order for us to stay around.
1: Right. Sabrina, you know, people have changed eating habits. And, well, I don't think in a lot of cases it's by design. And personally, the choices that they made, I think it's just kind of evolved, you know, coming out of going into COVID and coming out of COVID, and then just way things have kind of progressed in Seattle. It seems as though people aren't eating out as much as they were prior to COVID. And, you know, in some cases, people are slowly starting to change and go back and enjoy more meals out and about in the city of Seattle. You know, with somebody who occasionally kind of goes out here and there, you know, with what would you say to them as it relates to why they should make the trip over to La Spiga, which is located on Capitol Hill in Seattle?
0: Yeah, that's another big way that the community can support is just eating out. I mean, I get it. You know, we don't go out that much anymore either. But, you know, if you have the means to eat out, I would recommend eating out because, you know, we're the restaurant business runs on a very thin profit margin. And so if we don't make the numbers that we need, you know, if people aren't dining out, you know, I hate to be tragic about it, but, you know, it just, you know, it's tough right now. So I would say dining out, you know, if you want to support, that's the absolute best way that you can support is just eating at the restaurant. And in return, we'll give you a nice meal and a happy evening.
1: Yeah, right. And Sabrina, before I let you go, a couple things. I know that people can either come to your restaurant and they can sit down and dine in with you, but also understand that they can order the food from you where I guess there's two options. Some of the stuff comes hot, but some of the stuff is delivered to them and they kind of have to kind of heat it up and put it together at home themselves. Can you kind of talk about those two different experiences and also if you can give the location of your restaurant, your hours of operation, and your website?
0: Yes. So in 2022, I started the online concept, La Dispensa, where you can order all things La Spiga for home use. 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So many ways to connect with us. And we hope to see people come out.
1: All right. And that's laspiga.com, L-A-S-P-I-G-A, correct?
0: Yes. Yes, P as in Paul. Yep.
1: All right. Sabrina, I want to thank you for joining us on today's show, but also I want to just thank you for the work that you're doing and the types of cuisine that you're bringing here to Seattle as part of our culture and fabric and fiber that is Seattle, where, you know, people think of restaurants and black-owned restaurants, and they try and put everything into these same categories. They think about soul food, they think about barbecue, they think about all these things, and you have brought a very unique blend of tradition and culture here to Seattle and Las Vegas. I just want to thank you for doing that and wish you the best moving forward with all of your endeavors.
0: Thank you so much, Chris. That means a lot to me.
1: All right. Have a great weekend, and I'll speak to you soon.
0: Okay, same to you. Take care.
1: All right. Again, it's La Spiga, located in Capitol Hill on 12th Avenue, just off of 12th and Pike in Seattle. It's Italian cuisine. You can go to their website and find out more information. It's La Spiga. Also, this is part of the Pack the House campaign, so we're encouraging people to support all of our black-owned restaurants in the area, but more importantly, this week we want to pack the house at La Spiga. You can get more information about the campaign, the current restaurant that we're featuring, La Spiga, as well as restaurants that we've supported in the past and who we're going to be supporting in the coming weeks. Online, you can go to packthehouseseattle.com. Again, that's packthehouseseattle.com. Let's pack La Spiga this week, especially as they celebrate their anniversary on October 6th. We'll be right back with a message from the people to the people.

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1: For more than six decades, Bird Bar Place has been a part of Seattle's black community, providing essential services while advocating for racial and economic justice and working to create opportunities for families to build stability and prosperity. Next week, the organization will bring the community together to celebrate that history while looking towards what's next during its Legacy in Motion Gala under the theme Unity-Rooted Rising Revolutions. This year's event will feature a fireside conversation with renowned scholar, author, and public intellectual, Dr. Michael Aaron Dyson, whose work examining race, class, politics, and culture provides a natural connection to Bird Bar Place's work around racial and economic justice. And the gala isn't just the only major event the organization has planned for October. 2 weeks later, Bird Bar will also be hosting a Building Bridges Candidates Forum, bringing communities face-to-face with candidates seeking to represent them at the county and state levels. And with me this morning to talk about both events, the organization's continuing mission, and why community connection and civic engagement remain central to the work is Dr. Angela Griffith, CEO of Bird Bar Place. Good morning, Dr. Angela.
2: Good morning. Thank you for having me on again.
1: It's a pleasure to have you on. Dr. Angela, let's begin with next week's Legacy in Motion Gala. What are you bringing the community together to celebrate this year, and what do you hope people experience when they walk into the room?
2: Yes, this will be our third annual gala, and we want to continue to celebrate where we've come from, how far we've come. You mentioned six decades that Bird Bar Place has been in existence and providing essential services in the Central District and throughout the city of Seattle and really the greater Seattle area. And so we just want to remind the community that we're still here, that we're still accessible, and then and continue to share what's next, what's on the horizon for us as we continue to grow and expand and be accessible throughout the community, particularly for our black community.
1: Right. And this year's theme is Unity Rooted Rising Revolution. There's a lot packed into those four words.
2: Yes.
1: What does that theme mean for Bird Bar Place at this particular moment in the organization's history?
2: Well, I say for us with rooted means that, you know, it speaks to honoring the history and the people who built the foundation of the organization. So, you know, we bring in our Black Panthers were original founders, our Urban League, our NAACP. We always bring people that were connected and are still connected to those organizations into space and remind us where we come from. The rising, you know, we're just continually recognizing the strength and creativity, innovation, the leadership that's already happening in the community, and what more is to come as we elevate the voices of people who aren't always heard in the community. And the revolution is about being willing to imagine something better and something bigger through than what we are and the work that we're doing and being creative in that. And we really got that charge last year from Ben Crump when he was with us. He reminded us that we are a legacy organization, that we are a civil rights organization at the heart, and we have a responsibility to make sure we continue to press forward and change, system change, and do it in a creative, innovative way within our community.
1: Right. And speaking of this year's gala, Dr. Michael Eric Dyson will be your special guest for a fireside conversation. His work has explored race, politics, culture, class, and structural forces affecting opportunities in black communities. You know, why was it important for you guys to have Dr. Dyson as part of this year's gala, and what kind of conversations are you hoping to have with him at the gala?
2: Yeah, well, I mean, for me personally, I have always, for decades, enjoyed hearing his speaking and been motivated by his writing about black culture and history and justice and leadership, and also, you know, challenges that our communities face. But we wanted someone who could come in and help us have a deeper conversation about what unity means right now, both here in Seattle and nationally, and we believe he's the right person to have that conversation. And we're having him joined by a local person, Omari Salisbury, which I think also gives us the opportunity to make sure that he is talking about the broader themes that directly impact our local community here in Seattle. He's familiar with our area and knows many people here within our community. He's actually going to minister on Sunday at Mount Zion Church. And so I think, you know, he's already a little rooted in, because that's, you know, we've drawn him in, and having that conversation with Amari is going to, I think, ground what he shares back to our community as an empowering opportunity for us to carry forth our legacy.
1: Right. And a gala is certainly an opportunity to celebrate, but for an organization like Bird Bar Place, it's also an opportunity to encourage people to support the work that you guys are doing throughout the year. Can you talk a little about what an investment in Bird Bar Place makes possible for individuals, families, and the communities that you all serve?
2: Yeah, most definitely. The opportunity is to raise money, of course, and also we talk about time, talent, and treasure. So we want to be able to invite people to come in and volunteer, to share financial resources if you have it, share your skills, because we are helping families with essential services, right? Food, energy assistance, home heating, financial education, and also more valuable, connecting people to community resources that we don't have within our building or within our platform of services. And so we're always making sure that we're connecting people, and it's really about meeting immediate needs, but then also asking and trying to figure out how we can build greater stability in our community. How can we make sure our Black families and other communities that have historically been underserved get access to all the resources they need to not just survive, but to thrive?
1: Right. And Dr. Angela, for listeners who want to attend the gala, can you kind of walk us through what the evening might look like, and also provide us when and where the gala will take place and how people can get tickets?
2: So the vision I've had is Black excellence, and so it's going to be a beautiful evening. We, our community, particularly our Black community, like to get dressed up, and so we're asking people to wear black tie and formal and come in your best formal wear, and then we're going to have a fabulous dinner. We have some games that we'll play, dessert dash and some other things. We'll get to hear from our fabulous speaker. Also, I'll be given the State of the Org address, and when I do that, I usually talk about what I know is happening in the Black community and opportunities that we have throughout Washington State. And then we're going to have a after party where we'll have music and dancing and just continuing that celebration into the night. And it's taking place on October 10th. Doors open at 5 p.m. for gathering, and then it will be at the Seattle Hyatt Regency.
1: All right. And Dr. Angela, I'd be remiss. We didn't take a few minutes to also talk about an upcoming candidates forum that you guys are having as well. Can you talk a little bit about the Building Bridge candidate forum that you guys are planning to have, and why that is an important event for the community as well?
2: Yeah, so Bird Bar Place has historically been a space for convening and bringing together thought partnership and learning, and civic engagement is really important. And so we want the community to be able to make informed decisions about who they vote for in November. And we want people to vote, but we most importantly want their decisions to be informed. And so we have the opportunity to bring in some candidates at the local level, the state level, judicial level, to come into Bird Bar Place, sit and have a conversation, share with us what their platforms are about, answer questions from the community. And that's the key part. It's not just a listening session. It is an opportunity for community to come in and ask the candidates questions, hear from them based on what it is you really want to know, not a scripted conversation. I think that's a little different about what happens at Bird Bar Place. Is we really want the conversation to happen, and we really want them to hear community voices. And so that's what October 24th will be about.
1: Right. And speaking of those community voices, that's highly important. I mean, you often hear a lot of people, they're not political, and they don't, and I count that by saying, you can't help but be political, because everything that goes on in our society is somehow related to politics and being political, whether you want to believe it or not. If you're, you know, whether you're talking about, you know, policies they're making that's impacting utility rates, it's impacting your taxes, it's impacting businesses, all these things that are impacting people's daily lives. The school board is a political thing. They're making decisions about funding for schools and they're going to put in charge of everything. You're looking, I mean, we can go down this whole list of things. But with that being said, you know, these political candidate forums are, like you said, an opportunity not only to listen, but to ask questions. A lot of times those questions that are asked or the issues that are being brought up to a lot of these candidates are things that they have not really heard collectively from our community and things that they need to hear. So when they do get in office, somebody from these forums are going to be in office, that there are some things that are now on their radar that we hopefully can get them to address.
2: Yes, and we have a responsibility. It's less about being political and more about remembering that you are someone's constituent. People get into office because we vote them into office, and that we vote both ways, right? We vote by actually turning in our ballot. We also vote by not turning in our ballot, right? And so you have an opportunity to engage in that process as a constituent of those who are going to be serving in our community, and they absolutely need to hear from us. They cannot operate in a vacuum. They cannot operate independently. They are there for the people, and so the responsibility is to make sure they hear your voice and they hear what it is that you believe is important for you, your family, your neighbors, your community, and on a regular basis. I always advocate for individuals to reach out to candidates when they're running for office and once they get into office and have conversations with them. They're also still human, right? We put them on these platforms and think that they're not accessible and they're not available to us. They absolutely are, because they're there in service to the people, in service to the community, based on how we put them there. And so, yes, that's why we hold these forums, and then also encourage, we invite elected officials to our events, and whenever we can have them in the space, and when we invite them in, it's to actually speak to them and engage them and make sure they know what it is we need and we want in our community.
1: Right. And Dr. Hill, I'm going to ask you to give the time, date, and location of the candidates forum, and also yes. what candidates you guys are expecting to have in attendance.
2: So the candidate forum is being held on Saturday, October 24th at 10 a.m. at Burt Barr Place. And unfortunately, I'm sorry, I do not have the full list in front of me of who the candidates are, but we can make sure we get those to you. It's on our website, but we definitely have candidates at all the different levels that are going to be elected within our jurisdiction on this ballot.
1: All right. And before I forget, we're going to go back to the gala. Time, date, location of the gala again, and how people can get tickets.
2: The gala is Saturday, October 20th. Got all my dates mixed up here, Chris. Saturday, October 10th at the Seattle Hyatt Regency. Doors open for gathering at 5 p.m. And tickets are available through our website at www.birdbarplace.org.
1: All right. Thank you for joining us on today's show. Want to wish you the best in all of your future endeavors, but more importantly, the work that you guys are doing over there at Burt Barr Place to help enhance and support our community.
2: Thank you, Chris.
1: All right. We'll be right back with a message from the people to the people.
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0: Now, back to your host for Rhythm and News. That's Chris B. Bennett.
1: For a young person who feels threatened, pressured, or afraid, carrying a gun can sometimes feel like protection. But a decision made in a moment of fear can bring consequences that extend far beyond that moment. That's the message Maurice Ward, a Navy veteran, the advocate and member of the Judge Charles E. Johnson Youth and Law Forum Organized Committee, wants young people and adults who care about them to understand. In a recent commentary submitted to the Seattle Medium entitled Gun Violence in Youth, the Unseen Dangers That Can Shape Their Futures, Ward focuses not simply on what can happen when a gun is fired, but the risk that it can begin when a young person decides to possess one in the first place. That conversation is also part of a larger mission for the upcoming Charles E. Johnson Youth and Law Forum, which brings young people together with people working in law enforcement, justice, and the community to help them better understand their rights, responsibilities, and decisions that can affect their futures. And with me reported this morning to talk about this issue is Maurice Ward. Good morning, Maurice.
5: Good morning. How you doing, Chris?
1: I'm doing well. And yourself?
5: Excellent. Thank you for the opportunity. I appreciate you having me.
1: It's a pleasure to have you on. Maurice, let's start with the beginning. You know, what were or are you seeing or hearing from young people that made you feel that this op-ed was needed in our community to not only be written, but also to be read and talked about in our community right now?
5: Seeing lots of gun violence in the community. But I wrote the article really because I kept seeing a pattern. Young people don't understand the dangers of gun violence, and that says to me that they probably don't understand the danger that comes before they even fire the gun. And so I wrote this article hoping that it would reach people, get people to start talking about gun violence and the, what do you say, the consequences before the gun violence happens. That's what I've seen a lot in King County and Seattle. It's concerning to me and to many adults and community members, and I'm just trying to contribute to how we would mitigate some of these damages.
1: Right. And the central piece point of your piece is that the dangers necessarily begin when someone fires a gun. A young person may be holding a weapon without knowing where it came from, who previously possessed it, or what it may have been connected to. Can you talk about some of these unseen dangers that you want young people to understand before they even decide to pick up a gun?
5: Yeah, great question, Chris. I think young people pick up the weapon and they're thinking about protection, and they haven't thought about, is the gun stolen? Was it previously used in a crime, possibly even a murder? It could be tied to other people's conflict. And if you're the last person with the gun, maybe the people who were on the other end of it last time will tie you to it. Once they're holding that gun, they inherit all of the risk associated with that weapon. And even if they never fire it, never threaten anybody, even if they don't even intend the harm, the legal consequences, the social consequences, the community consequences, the safety consequences are already in motion. And that's why we're trying to emphasize that possession alone can change a young person's life.
1: Right. And, you know, Maurice, telling a young person don't carry a gun is relatively easy. Creating an environment where that young person actually feels safe enough not to carry one is much harder. You know, what responsibilities do parents, mentors, and other trusted adults have in creating alternatives for young people who generally believe that they're in danger or feel the need to carry a gun in today's environment?
5: That's a great question. Let me try to attack that question from multiple perspectives. I think it's important for the community to listen to young people about the fear that they're experiencing. Try to provide them with some alternative opportunities to talk about those fears. I think the community plays a critical role, but young people need someone they can trust. They don't need judgment. They need spaces where they can talk about the fear without being labeled. They need mentors like, you know, Four Seas Coalition, Seattle Cares. They need to not be labeled. They need people who will listen to them. And as adults, we need to be more honest with young people about the realities they're facing. The fear that they're facing is real. And my hope is that we can learn to get better at meeting them where they are, not where we wish they would be, so that we can build trust, build safety, and hopefully change the trajectory of some of these young people's lives, because something's in the way of them getting from their house door to the school door. And we should be asking what that is, rather than just judging them on this fear that we don't understand.
1: Right. And you bring up an important point. I think a lot of times, Maurice, it seems like you always tell them how they can't get through these kids. But I think that it's the framing of the questions that we're asking them. And how important is it for us to really think about the framing of the question before we ask the question to get the proper response? I know, you know, a lot of times people might ask them, you know, what are you carrying a gun for? Why do you need a gun? Da da da da. And it's kind of like an attacking mode. And you know, some people have kind of said that, you know, sometimes they need to reframe those questions to kind of ask the young person to really get to the root of the problem. Really, like, you know, what are you afraid of? Can you talk about the importance of really being strategic about the conversations and the communications you're having with these young people, and how that can make a difference in, you know, number one of them being feeling safe or fear or the need to carry a gun or to utilize a gun in different situations?
5: Absolutely. Most young people don't carry a gun because they want to be violent. They carry it because they're scared of something, scared of their peers, scared of retaliation, scared of being caught by who knows who and not being protected. So sometimes instead of us adults saying don't carry a gun, we should probably be asking what specifically are you afraid of? And how can I help you reduce those fears? That question opens the door to real conversation. It opens the doors to trust. It opens the doors to solutions that don't involve weapons. And I know sometimes in a panic, we hear so much about gun violence that the first thought comes to our mind as adults is don't carry one. And that should not be the first question that we ask. We should want to know why. Why would a specific kid who didn't have one yesterday have one today? What's in the way of going from building A to building B? Those are real questions, real conversations. And I think when young people see us even care enough to ask that, that begins to build trust right there. And most young people are not fully aware of the legal consequences of the gun because they're in a state of fear and they're just looking to be safe. And they haven't thought about all the other windows and doors that are available to them from a negative or positive perspective. And so I do hope adults would switch from asking or saying, don't carry a gun, to more questions of, what are you afraid of and how can I help protect you and help you make a better decision?
1: Right. And Maurice, this question I think really kind of gets us into the gist of the youth and law form a little bit, because there's also some education and legal education that needs to take place in our community surrounding this as well. From your perspective, what do young people and perhaps their parents often misunderstand or don't know in general about Washington law and the potential consequences of a young person possessing a firearm?
5: Well, that is a great question. I'm not a lawyer, but what I can say is Washington state law is pretty clear. Youth under 18 are not really prohibited, are generally prohibited from possessing firearms, with a few narrow exceptions like hunting or supervised training. But here's the part young people don't realize. Intent does not erase the consequences. You can be holding it for a friend. You can just be moving it from place A to place B. You can just be trying to protect yourself. But the law does not care about that story. It cares that you were caught in the possession of a weapon And now the law is going to investigate where that weapon was going backwards. And that will all be pinned on that young person unless that young person is willing to say something about where they got it from, when they acquired it. And I think a lot of parents don't have access to or know how to get the education about the law and about gun violence. But the Youth and Law Forum, we try to teach young people and the community and their parents about the law and how to have what I would call as positive law enforcement interactions, so that young people can have more awareness around weapons, around their safety. And I think that's just something we're trying to do through the Youth and Law Forum. This is the 37th year of the Judge Charles B. Johnson Youth and Law Forum. We bring together judges, lawyers, police officers, public defenders, prosecutors, community leaders, not to lecture kids, but to help build relationships and understanding. We teach them some things about the law. We teach them about their rights, how to interact with law enforcement. We teach them how to navigate pressure and conflict. And most importantly, we show them that their lives are important, their lives matter, and that they have options beyond fear. That's some of the things that we do at the Youth and Law Forum. It's been happening for 37 years. It'll be happening again November 14th. We're excited about the opportunity to hang out with young people in the community, give them some opportunity to meet actual judges and lawyers and prosecutors and public defenders and just people in the community who care about them, who they may reasonably have thought didn't care about them, but these people take their whole day to spend time with young people to help them consider a different trajectory for their life. And so that's some of the things that we do at the Youth and Law Forum, hoping to have a positive impact on young people in the community and their families.
1: Right. And Maurice, the Youth and Law Forum, you know, originally, you know, 37 years ago, a lot of the information and the conversation was really around trying to make sure that our young people understood their rights and responsibilities as related to interactions with law enforcement, with the overriding desire to make sure that they actually made it home safely, you know, after an interaction with law enforcement. There were so many people who were involved with incidents where they were getting hurt and sometimes killed with all interactions that turned into altercations with law enforcement. That still is the case. We talked about this thing. It's a lot of education and information, but the forum has also expanded and evolved over the years as well. And you've been involved with a couple with this for some time now. Can you kind of talk about the evolution and how the Youth and Law Forum is really trying to address a full range of needs for youth and their families today?
5: Oh, yeah, that is an excellent question, Chris. I really appreciate you asking that. Yeah, the Youth and Law Forum did originally begin with providing education to young people to tell them how to safely and positively interact with law enforcement in the event that they came in contact with law enforcement. But it's evolved over the years to now we have workshops on mental health, workshops on substance abuse. We have internships and employment opportunities coming this year. And so it's evolved to where we're trying to provide guidance and information and support for the whole child, for the whole person, for the whole community, for the whole family. I've been participating for about 20 years, and it used to be 20 kids, and now it's, you know, in the hundreds. We used to have 10 sponsors. Now we have maybe 150 different recognized organizations that are supporting us, sponsoring. And so we are definitely trying to address a child's life today and provide information on what a child's life is like today. Because obviously 37 years ago is completely different than today. You know, young people's lives are different. The decisions they make are different. The fears they have are different. And so we have some great workshops coming up, great keynote speakers. I mean, it's a fantastic opportunity for a young person to access information, have fun, meet other kids who are also trying to have a positive outcome in their life. from other school districts throughout the county and the city. But definitely, we have mental health opportunities, substance abuse opportunities, agencies there who provide those resources, mentoring opportunities. And this year, we're very excited to be able to hopefully connect young people to some internships for the summer, to some part-time employment and full-time employment opportunities, scholarship opportunities. And this may not get said often enough, but my personal reason of being supporting is I know when I grew up, nobody told me or anyone in my community that we could be a police officer or a judge or a prosecutor or a public defender. And I value that young people can not only come there and have a positive interaction with law enforcement, but could also consider these careers. These are like great jobs, and it's a chance for you to police your own community, for you to be the judge that a young kid sees, and you're from that same community. And so those are the kinds of opportunities and information that we share, and it's only getting bigger and better every year. And we certainly are grateful to the Seattle Medium, Z Twins, for giving us an opportunity to be heard to share this information today.
1: All right. And Maurice, we got about a minute and a half left. Can you give us the time, date, and location of the Youth and Law Forum, the age groups that you guys are looking to attract, and how young people and their families can register?
5: Excellent. Yeah, so this year it'll be at the church by the side of the road in Tukwila. It's Saturday, November 14th, starts at 8:30, ends at 3 o'clock. Breakfast and lunch is included. Keynote speaker this year is Aaron Jones, celebrated educator and TED Talk presenter. We have an additional keynote speaker, Sean Kemp, Seattle Supersonic, who will be talking with young people. He's also an entrepreneur. And so that's when it'll be happening. And it's all day, breakfast and lunch included. And then we give away some nice prizes to young people who participate. Woodland Park Zoo, Woodland Park Zoo passes, Dick's Drive-In, Bucks, to get free meals. And then we give away several laptops every year to give kids an opportunity to have their own laptop. Since a lot of kids have never owned their own, they get to use one from the school district. And so those are the kind of things that will be happening this year. Again, Saturday, November 14th, from 8:30 to 3, church by the side of the road. And the second component will be happening at Tukwila Municipal Court, meaning young people will get a chance to do a mock trial. Well, they'll get to participate as the jurors. Right.
1: Yeah. And Maurice, I don't mean to cut you off. We're about to get cut off, so I'm going to give let people know they can get more information about the Youth and Law Forum. They can go to youthandlaw.com. That's youthandlaw.com. Maurice, I want to thank you for joining us on today's show and your involvement with the community, but more importantly through the Charles B. Johnson Youth and Law Forum.
5: Excellent. Thank you, Chris. I appreciate the opportunity. Have a great day.
1: You do the same. All right, that's it for us. Be blessed. We'll see you next week.
0: KRIZ Renton, Seattle. KYIZ Renton, Seattle. KYIZ Renton, Seattle. 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

And let me rap to you for a second. You see, I know you have it hard sometimes. But when you feel like you need me, or you can call me. You see, because I'll be somewhere around. You see, not only that. You see, I'll be your bridge over troubled waters. You see, the reason why I say this, baby, is because I love you, girl. I love you so much. Oh, sometimes I can't even explain. You see, you're like a flower that blooms in any season. And that's why I like to say, you're my flower, baby. You're my flower. Oh, baby.

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way she talks and she turns me on with a special concern. Now I'm a different guy and I don't compare to many, but next to her I'm plain ordinary. Not many can see the light blue aura that surrounds the girl wherever in the world. She's a 9, a 10, a 20, 50.

man in drag. And when you come to meet her, you'll never agree, or she'll be waving a skirt as a flag. Like a cold in October, she'll take you right over. It's not mean to be facetious, and that look in her eye says you're the guy she

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Grooving with the Isley Brothers on a hot triple play today.

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1: As Black parents, we definitely have to be advocates for our children in the school. 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
0: 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Oh, you got that solution. 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
3: 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We had Emma's Barbecue. 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And yes, of course, this week we have Osteria La Spiga. 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

sunny. Yesterday my life was filled with rain. Sunny, you smiled at me and really eased the pain. Now the dark days are done and the bright days are here. My sunny one shines so sincere. Sunny one so true, I love you. Sunny, thank you for the sunshine bouquet. Sunny,

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Then a rock was formed when we held hands. Sonny, one so true.

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5: 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You got to remember, some people are bigots even if it's in their interest. They're against it. The best example I can think of is that you had some people that benefited from the Affordable Care Act, said they were for it. But if you told them it was Obamacare, they said, I'm not for it. And they were benefiting from it, but they were bigoted against Obama.
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10: 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Also, we had the Black and Tan Hall. And yes, of course, this week we have Osteria La Spiga. That's at 1429 12th Avenue in Seattle. A

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0: every Saturday from 11 a.m. to 7 p.m. It's Throwback Saturday. He's back again to check out his old school musical IQ. You know the name of this song, bro?
1: Oh, no. I'm already...
0: I've been 3 seconds now. Time's up. You think you know this one? 3 seconds. Oh, Michael Jackson got you on that one.
2: Oh, my God.
0: Man, you're striking out. You think you know this one here? Oh, come on.
2: No, man. I can't get to where I do know this.
0: Luther, don't you know
2: this
0: that?
2: Skinny Luther.
0: You ask IQ, whatever it is when it comes to old school cuts, you can check out Saturday from 11 a.m. to 7 p.m. It's Throwback Saturday right here at 1620 KYIZ and 1480 KBMS. 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

another sad day in my life. 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

0: every Saturday from 11 a.m. to 7 p.m. It's Throwback Saturday. Oh, you love the old cuts? Let's see how sharp your IQ is on old school cuts. You name the song in 3 seconds.
1: Oh, no, I got the one. I got the one for sure, for sure. Al Green, Tired of Being Alone.
0: Oh, come on.
1: Ah, wait until the chorus.
0: You got to be quicker than that. Let's see about this one here.
1: All right, got it. James Brown, that's my Big Payback. That's easy. That's easy. I got that. Come on now. Give me something challenge. Give me a challenge.
0: You want a hard one. What do you think it is? Time's up.
1: Oh,
0: time's
1: no. Up. This is like time's a wedding up. Song time's for sure.
0: Up. How about this one here, bro?
1: I should have kept my mouth closed now.
2: I can't hear this challenge.
0: Oh, you don't know? How about this one here?
1: Hey, boom. Give me that Steve Harvey. The butt. Doing the butt. Hey.
0: Throwback Saturday. 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

0: Hey, it's Jasmine Sanders from the D.L. Hughley Show, living for the weekend. I'll be back Monday afternoon at 3. 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
3: 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It is just that simple. 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It just quieted down. 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